0: level talks with his Japanese counterpart, Sanae Takaichi, in New Delhi today. The summit will provide an opportunity for both sides to review and strengthen the full spectrum of bilateral cooperation, as well as exchange views on regional and global issues of mutual interest. Several MOUs are expected to be exchanged following the talks between Prime Minister Modi and Prime Minister Takaichi. The Japanese Prime Minister arrived in New Delhi last evening on a three-day visit to India. This is the first official visit of Prime Minister Takaichi to India. External Affairs Ministry said that the visit marks an important step in taking forward the special strategic and global partnership between India and Japan. Our correspondent reports that economic security has emerged as a key pillar of the relationship.
1: During the first economic security dialogue held in Tokyo in November 2024, the two sides identified five sectors as priority sectors for strategic collaboration. These are semiconductors, critical minerals, pharmaceuticals, clean energy and information, and communication technology. The India-Japan relationship is marked by frequent high-level political engagement. Most recently, Prime Minister Narendra Modi interacted with the Japanese Prime Minister during the G7 summit in France. The two leaders had earlier met on the sidelines of the G20 summit in Johannesburg in November last year. The annual summit remains the flagship platform driving the strategic agenda of the partnership. An action plan for Japan-India human resource exchange and cooperation was launched during the annual summit in 2025, which envisages two-way exchange of 5 lakh personnel in 5 years, including 50,000 skilled and semi-skilled personnel from India to Japan. Apart from annual summits, high-level exchanges and meetings regularly take place at foreign Minister, Defense Minister, NSA, Foreign Secretary, and other levels. Suparna Saikya, Akashwani News, Delhi.
0: Prime Minister Narendra Modi has said he is looking forward to the wide-ranging discussions with Japanese Prime Minister Sanae Takaichi today, and that will deepen. That will further deepen India-Japan's special strategic and global partnership. In a social media post, Mr. Modi said he's delighted to host her on her first visit to India. Prime Minister Modi said that through their joint efforts, India and Japan will continue to advance peace, stability and prosperity in the Indo-Pacific and beyond. Employees Provident Fund Organization, EPFO, has officially notified an 8.25% interest rate on EPF deposits for financial year 2025-26. The ratings have been declared following approval of the Ministry of Labour and Employment as per the EPF scheme 1952. It has directed regional and zonal offices to credit the approved interest to members' EPF accounts. The Delhi government has notified a permanent winter pollution master plan that will remain in force every year from 1st of November to 28 February to curb seasonal air pollution in the national capital. Chief Minister Rekha Gupta said the new framework consolidates existing pollution control measures into a single set of rules, ensuring timely implementation without issuing separate orders every winter. The notification incorporates a revised GRAP guidelines of the Commission for Air Quality Management and directions of the Supreme Court. Under the new rules, vehicles without a valid pollution under control certificate will not be supplied fuel at petrol pumps, CNG and LPG stations across Delhi throughout the year. In the FIFA World Cup, Belgium staged a stunning comeback to beat Senegal 3-2 after extra time round of 32 and qualify for the round of 16. Youri Tielemans scored a 125th minute penalty to seal a dramatic 3-2 victory and extend Belgium's unbeaten run to 17 matches. Belgium will now face the winners of the United States versus Bosnia and Herzegovina match in the round of 16. In men's cricket, the first T20 international between India and England was abandoned due to rain in Chester Lee Street last night. The five-match series now stands level at 0-0. Opting to bat first, India scored 189 for 7 in stipulated 20 overs, with skipper Shreyas Iyer scoring higher 68 runs off 47 balls. And that's the end of this news bulletin.
2: நேரம் 6:10 ஆகாஷ்வாணி நேயர்கள் கேட்டுக்கொண்டிருப்பது சென்னை வானொலியின் 100.1 FM கோல்டு.

0: And friends, Pandit Hariprasad Chaurasia, the legendary Indian flautist who celebrated his birthday yesterday, continues to be appreciated for revolutionizing the bansuri and elevating it to the global stage. Chaurasia started learning vocal music from his neighbor Raja Ram at the age of 15. Later, he switched to playing the flute under the tutelage of Bholanath Prasanna of Varanasi for 8 long years. He joined All India Radio Cuttack, Odisha in 1957, worked as a composer and performer. He has collaborated with several Western musicians, including John McLaughlin, Jan Jabarak, and Ken Lauber, and has composed music for Indian films. Chaurasia also played on the Beatles' 1968 B-side, The Inner Light, which was written by George Harrison.
1: बांसुरी के जादूगर कहे जाने वाले पंडित हरिप्रसाद चौरसिया ने हिंदुस्तानी शास्त्रीय संगीत को अंतर्राष्ट्रीय स्तर पर नई ऊंचाइयों तक पहुंचाया। उन्होंने बांसुरी के जरिए शास्त्रीय संगीत को लोकप्रिय बनाया। उन्होंने संतूर वादक पंडित शिवशंकर शर्मा के साथ मिलकर शिवहरि नाम से कुछ हिंदी फिल्मों में भी मधुर संगीत दिया। ये फिल्में हैं चांदनी, डर, लम्हे, सिलसिला, फासले, विजय और साहिबान।
0: And friends, Pittsburgh was the home of many artists known the world over for their work and contributions to both European classical music and American classical music. Remembering a jazz legend, Ahmed Jamal, born in Pittsburgh, Pennsylvania, this day in the year 1930. Jamal was born as Frederick Russell Jones, a virtuoso of piano jazz, composer, band leader, an inspiration for many young keyboard players. Trained in both traditional jazz, European classical jazz, Ahmed Jamal has been praised as one of the greatest jazz innovator

From jazz pianist Ahmed Jamal to a rock piano man Roy Bittan, a favorite with Bruce Springsteen and several other rock musicians, Bittan, nicknamed the Professor, plays the piano, organ, accordion and synthesizers, a tune from his solo venture, a collection of instrumentals, where Bittan produced and played all keyboard, piano, accordion and synth parts himself.

0: The Japanese Prime Minister arrived in New Delhi last evening on a three-day visit to India. This is the first official visit of Prime Minister Takaichi to India. The External Affairs Ministry said that the visit marks an important step in taking forward the special strategic and global partnership between India and Japan. Our correspondent reports that economic security has emerged as a key pillar of the relationship.
1: During the first economic security dialogue held in Tokyo in November 2024, the two sides identified five sectors as priority sectors for strategic collaboration. These are semiconductors, critical minerals, pharmaceuticals, clean energy and information, and communication technology. The India-Japan relationship is marked by frequent high-level political engagement. Most recently, Prime Minister Narendra Modi interacted with the Japanese Prime Minister during the G7 summit in France. The two leaders had earlier met on the sidelines of the G20 summit in Johannesburg in November last year. The annual summit remains the flagship platform driving the strategic agenda of the partnership. An action plan for Japan-India human resource exchange and cooperation was launched during the annual summit in 2025, which envisages two-way exchange of 5 lakh personnel in 5 years, including 50,000 skilled and semi-skilled personnel from India to Japan. Apart from annual summits, high-level exchanges and meetings regularly take place at foreign Minister, Defense Minister, NSA, Foreign Secretary, and other levels. Suparna Saikya, Akashvani News, Delhi.
0: Prime Minister Narendra Modi has said he is looking forward to the wide-ranging discussions with Japanese Prime Minister Sanae Takaichi that will further deepen India-Japan's special strategic and global partnership. In a social media post, Mr. Modi said he is delighted to host her on her first visit to India. Prime Minister Modi said that through their joint efforts, India and Japan will continue to advance peace, stability and prosperity in the Indo-Pacific and beyond. Employees Provident Fund Organization, EPFO, has officially notified an 8.25% interest rate on EPF deposits for financial year 2025-26. The ratings have been declared following approval of the Ministry of Railway, for the Ministry of Labour and Employment as per the EPF scheme 1952. It has directed regional and zonal offices to credit the approved interest to members' EPF accounts. The government issued a notice to Meta regarding rollout of the username feature on WhatsApp in India. According to the sources, the Ministry of Electronics and Information Technology has directed Meta to furnish a detailed explanation on the usernames feature within 3 days. More from our correspondent.
2: The sources said that the ministry has taken note of a public announcement by WhatsApp that it has commenced a phased global rollout, including in India, of its usernames feature. It said that once the feature is enabled, the recipient's phone number will no longer be visible to a first-time contact and that an optional username key may be set as an additional control. Sources said there are concerns that the feature may increase incidence of online frauds, phishing, digital arrest, scams, and impersonation attacks. Concerns have also been raised that the feature may facilitate impersonation and identity spoofing. The sources further said that the ministry has directed Meta to furnish a detailed explanation on this feature within 3 days and not roll out the feature until consultation on the matter is over. Saklan Akhtar, Kashwani News, Delhi.
0: The Delhi government has notified a permanent winter pollution master plan that will remain in force every year from 1st of November to 20th of February to curb seasonal air pollution in the national capital. We have a report.
3: Chief Minister Rekha Gupta said the new framework consolidates existing pollution control measures into a single set of rules, ensuring timely implementation without issuing separate orders every winter. Vehicles without a valid pollution under control certificate will not be supplied fuel at petrol pumps throughout the year. From 1st November to 31st January, entry of non-Delhi registered vehicles below BS6 emission standards will also be prohibited. The government has also announced that parking charges at authorized parking facilities will be doubled from 1st November to 28th February, while 50% of employees in government and private offices will work from home from 1st November to 31st January. Demolition work and open dust generating construction activities will remain prohibited from 1st November to 31st January, except for essential public infrastructure projects. Large commercial buildings and major construction sites will be required to install anti-smog guns. With Suparna and Arzu, Chirag Jha from News Desk.
0: The government has given 1 year extension to Foreign Secretary Vikram Misri till 14th of July next year. Mr. Misri

0: assumed charge as Foreign Secretary on 15th July 2024. He was India's ambassador to China from January 2019 to December 2021. This is Akashvani giving you the news. For quick news updates round the clock, follow us on our X handle at AIR News Alerts. And for details of stories and more, log on to our website www.newsonair.gov.in and download News on AIR app. Jammu and Kashmir Lieutenant Governor Manoj Sinha flagged off the first batch of pilgrims of the annual Sri Amarnath Ji Yatra from Bhagwati Nagar Base Camp in Jammu this morning. The 57-day annual pilgrimage officially commences across the twin tracks of Kashmir tomorrow and is scheduled to conclude on August 28. The first convoy of pilgrims was dispatched from Jammu early in the morning under tight security. The Yatra takes place via the traditional 48-kilometre Nunban Pehelgram route in Anantnag district and the shorter 14-kilometre Baltal route in Gandharbal district. The centre has assured full support to Assam in dealing with the recent flood situation. The assurance was given by Union Minister for Agriculture and Rural Development Shivraj Singh Chauhan and Union Minister for Parliamentary Affairs Kiran Rijiju during a flood review meeting with the Assam government in Guwahati last evening. The Union Ministers reviewed the latest flood situation in Assam, including in the worst affected district of Dhemaji, and assessed the preliminary extent of the damage. Assam Chief Secretary Ravi Kota informed the Union Ministers that 13 districts have been affected by this year's first major flood, impacting around 72,000 people. The India Meteorological Department IMD has said southwest monsoon is likely to advance over Delhi, Haryana, Chandigarh, Gujarat, Madhya Pradesh, Uttar Pradesh and Rajasthan during next 2 days. The Met Department has also forecast heavy to very heavy rainfall over coastal Karnataka, Gujarat, Konkan, Goa and Madhya Maharashtra during the next 2 days. People in Delhi woke up to refreshing showers this morning. Rain lashed several parts of the city, bringing much needed relief from the sweltering heat. The monsoon is advancing rapidly across Madhya Pradesh and is likely to reach the Ujjain and Gwalior Chambal divisions today. Several districts in the Sagar and Bhopal divisions received heavy rainfall yesterday. Waterlogging was reported from many parts of Indore and Mau, where some vehicles were stranded in flooded areas. In Sihor district, continuous rain has led to flood-like conditions in low-lying areas, with water entering several residential colonies. The indirect talks between Iran and the US through mediator concluded in Doha yesterday. According to a statement by the Qatari government, both sides agreed to continue discussions after the funeral ceremonies for Iran's former supreme leader, Ali Khamenei, on 9th of this month. Talking to media, US Vice President J.D. Vance said the Doha negotiations were progressing well, with technical level discussions already underway. He said the next phase would focus on Iran's nuclear program and added that the talks were being held from a position of strength after recent US military action.
1: Well, right now, the technical negotiators are sitting down with the Iranians, with the Qataris, and with others in Doha, you know, talking about some of the details here, making sure commercial traffic really does. It's already started in an amazing direction. We've got now oil at $68. We've got gas prices starting to come down, but really just ensuring that we continue to make the progress on that. And that's what they're focused on. And then, you know, we're going to, obviously, we're worried about the nuclear issue. We're going to start talking about that. So right now, the talks are going well. It's still pretty early, but talks are going well.
0: A series of strong explosions hit Kyiv overnight after President Volodymyr Zelensky warned that Russia was preparing a major strike. Ukrainian officials said Russia fired missiles and drones at the capital, causing fires and damage to residential buildings. Air raid sirens sounded across the city and many residents took shelter in metro stations. On to sports. In the FIFA World Cup, Belgium staged a stunning comeback to beat Senegal 3-2 after extra time round of 32 and qualify for the round of 16. Yuri Thielmans scored a 125th minute penalty to seal a dramatic 3-2 victory and extend Belgium's unbeaten run to 17 matches. Co-host US registered their first win in the knockout round after 2002 this morning. They defeated Bosnia and Herzegovina 2-0 in the round of 32 to advance into the round of 16, wherein they will take on Belgium. Last night, England defeated the Democratic Republic of the Congo 2-1 in Atlanta, with Harry Kane scoring twice in the final 15 minutes. England will face co-host Mexico in the round of 16

0: on July 6th. In another round 32 clash, Mexico beat Ecuador 2-0 in Mexico City to reach the round of 16. France defeated Sweden 3-0 in New York, while Norway edged Ivory Coast 2-1 in Texas to book their place in the last 16. In men's cricket, the first T20 international between India and England was abandoned due to rain in Chesterley Street last night. The five-match series now stands level at 0-0. Opting to bat first, India scored 189 for 7 in stipulated 20 overs, with skipper Shreyas Iyer scoring highest 68 runs off 47 balls. Opening batter Abhishek Sharma also scored 59 runs, while Shivam Dubey remained not out at 42 runs. For England, Saqib Mahmood bagged 3 wickets. And now, for a look at today's newspapers, it's over to Subhadra Ramachandran.
1: Thank you, Shagun. The Asian Age quoting Prime Minister Narendra Modi headlines, "Government's digital push has transformed India," elaborating that 11 years of Digital India initiatives has redefined governance, empowered citizens, and accelerated

0: newspapers. It's over to Subhadra Ramachandran.
1: Thank you, Shagun. The Asian Age quoting Prime Minister Narendra Modi headlines, Government's digital push has transformed India, elaborating that 11 years of Digital India initiatives has redefined governance, empowered citizens and accelerated all-round development. Economic indicators flash green in June, growth engine revving despite global roadblocks, writes the Economic Times. India's economy ended the first quarter of financial year 2027 on a strong footing, with various high-frequency indicators showing robust growth in June, reflecting resilience despite the West Asia war and other external headwinds. The Hindustan Times opens with the headline, ATF commercial LPG rates cut as crude prices ease, while the Hindu writes, commercial LPG prices reduced by 183 rupees per refill. The Times of India, under a picture of new Indian Army Chief General Dhirat Seth saluting his father, Lieutenant General Krishna Mohan Seth, retired, informs, General Seth said his aim would be to build a tech-enabled, future-ready army capable of operating effectively across multiple domains, while the statesman informs, new Army Chief outlines Vijay Vision, stresses modernization of army. And finally, The Times of India informs that University of Minnesota scientists, under a project called Spud Cell, build from scratch synthetic cells that can grow, feed and reproduce like a natural cell, claiming their work could in time lead to made-to-order living machines. And with that, it's back to you, Shagun.
0: Thank you, Subhadra. And now, before we end the bulletin, the headlines once again. Prime Minister Narendra Modi to hold annual summit with his Japanese counterpart Sanae Takaichi in New Delhi today. EPFO notifies 8.25% interest rate on EPF deposits for financial year 2025-26. Centre issues notice to Meta over new username feature on WhatsApp in India, seeks detailed explanation in 3 days. Delhi government notifies permanent winter pollution master plan to curb seasonal air pollution in the national capital. Belgium stuns Senegal 3-2 in extra time thriller at FIFA World Cup. And in men's cricket, first T20 international between India and England abandoned due to rain. For details of these stories and more, log on to our website www.newsonair.gov.in and News on AIR app. And with that, we end the morning news. Have a nice day.
2: ஆகாஷ்வாணி நேரம் 8:30.
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Prime Minister Narendra Modi will hold annual summit-level talks with his Japanese counterpart Sanae Takeuchi in New Delhi today. The summit will provide an opportunity for both sides to review and strengthen the full spectrum of bilateral cooperation, as well as exchange views on regional and global issues of mutual interest. Several MOUs are expected to be exchanged following the talks between Prime Minister Modi and Prime Minister Takeuchi. The Japanese Prime Minister arrived in New Delhi last evening on a three-day visit to India. This is the first official visit of Prime Minister Takeuchi to India. External Affairs Ministry said the visit marks an important step in taking forward the special strategic and global partnership between India and Japan. In a social media post, Mr. Modi said he is looking forward to the wide-ranging discussions with Japanese Prime Minister Sanae Takeuchi that will further deepen India-Japan's special strategic and global partnership. The Prime Minister said that through their joint efforts, India and Japan will continue to advance peace, stability and prosperity in the Indo-Pacific and beyond. The central government notified the Employees Provident Fund EPF Scheme 2026, replacing EPF Scheme 1952 as part of the implementation of Code on Social Security 2020. The new scheme came into effect on 29th of last month with its publication in the Gazette. The new scheme is aimed to strengthen digital compliance, improve administrative efficiency, enhance portability of accounts and bring the Provident Fund framework in line with the new labour codes. The Delhi government has notified a permanent winter pollution master plan to curb seasonal air pollution in the national capital that will remain in force every year from 1st of November to 28 February. Under the new rules, vehicles without a valid pollution under control certificate will not be supplied fuel at petrol pumps, CNG and LPG stations across Delhi throughout the year. From 1st November to 31st January, entry of non-Delhi registered vehicles below BS6 emission standards will also be prohibited, with exemptions for CNG and electric vehicles, ambulances, fire services and other essential vehicles. Civil Aviation Ministry has announced that India achieved a major milestone with approval of the country's first private point in space PINS instrument approach procedure for helicopter operations at Undavali Heliport. PINS procedures use advanced satellite-based navigation technology to enable helicopters to conduct safe and precise instrument approaches to heliports that do not have conventional instruments.

0: Good morning. This is Akashvani. I'm Shagun Chopra with the World News. The headlines. Prime Minister Narendra Modi to hold annual summit with his Japanese counterpart Sanae Takaichi in New Delhi today. Center issues notice to Meta over new user name feature on WhatsApp in India. Seeks detailed explanation in 3 days. Government grants 1 year extension to Foreign Secretary Vikram Misri till 14th July next year. Indirect talks between Iran and US through mediator concluded in Doha. Belgium stunned Senegal 3-2 in extra time thriller at FIFA World Cup. And in men's cricket, first T20 international between India and England abandoned due to rain. And now the news in detail. Prime Minister Narendra Modi will hold annual summit-level talks with his Japanese counterpart Sanae Takaichi in New Delhi today. The summit will provide an opportunity for both sides to review and strengthen the full spectrum of bilateral cooperation as well as exchange views on regional and global issues of mutual interest. Several MOUs are expected to be exchanged following the talks between Prime Minister Modi and Prime Minister Takaichi. The Japanese Prime Minister arrived in New Delhi last evening on a 3-day visit to India. This is the first official visit of Prime Minister Takaichi to India. The External Affairs Ministry said that the visit marks an important step in taking forward the special strategic and global partnership between India and Japan. Our correspondent reports that economic security has emerged as a key pillar of the relationship.
1: During the first economic security dialogue held in Tokyo in November 2024, the two sides identified 5 sectors as priority sectors for strategic collaboration. These are semiconductors, critical minerals, pharmaceuticals, clean energy and information, and communication technology. The India-Japan relationship is marked by frequent high-level political engagement. Most recently, Prime Minister Narendra Modi interacted with the Japanese Prime Minister during the G7 summit in France. The two leaders had earlier met on the sidelines of the G20 summit in Johannesburg in November last year. The annual summit remains the flagship platform driving the strategic agenda of the partnership. An action plan for Japan-India human resource exchange and cooperation was launched during the annual summit in 2025, which envisages two-way exchange of 5 lakh personnel in 5 years, including 50,000 skilled and semi-skilled personnel from India to Japan. Apart from annual summits, high-level exchanges and meetings regularly take place at foreign Minister, Defense Minister, NSA, Foreign Secretary, and other levels. Suparna Saikya, Akashvani News, Delhi.
0: Prime Minister Narendra Modi said he is looking forward to the wide-ranging discussions with Japanese Prime Minister.

0: Aitakaichi, that will further deepen India-Japan's special strategic and global partnership. In a social media post, Mr. Modi said he is delighted to host her on a first visit to India. Prime Minister Modi said that through their joint efforts, India and Japan will continue to advance peace, stability and prosperity in the Indo-Pacific and beyond. The government issued a notice to Meta regarding rollout of the username feature on WhatsApp in India. According to the sources, the Ministry of Electronics and Information and Technology has directed Meta to furnish a detailed explanation on the usernames feature within 3 days. More from our correspondent.
1: The sources said that the ministry has taken note of a public announcement by WhatsApp that it has commenced a phased global rollout, including in India, of its usernames feature. It said that once the feature is enabled, the recipient's phone number will no longer be visible to a first-time contact and that an optional username key may be set as an additional control. Sources said there are concerns that the feature may increase incidents of online frauds, phishing, digital arrest, scams, and impersonation attacks. Concerns have also been raised that the feature may facilitate impersonation and identity spoofing. The sources further said that the ministry has directed Meta to furnish a detailed explanation on this feature within 3 days and not roll out the feature until consultation on the matter is over. Saklan Akhtar, Kashwani News, Delhi.
0: The government has given 1 year extension to Foreign Secretary Vikram Misri till 14 July next year. Mr. Misri assumed charge as Foreign Secretary on 15th of July 2024. He was India's ambassador to China from January 2019 to December 2021. This is Akashwani. 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We bring you the top international news and updates from around the globe. Welcome back. 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The indirect talks between Iran and the US through mediator concluded in Doha yesterday. According to a statement by the Qatari government, both sides agreed to continue discussions after the funeral ceremonies for Iran's former supreme leader Ali Khamenei on 9th of this month. Talking to media, US Vice President J.D. Vance said the Doha negotiations were progressing well, with technical level discussions already underway. He said the next phase would focus on Iran's nuclear program and added that the talks were being held from a position of strength after recent U.S. military action.
2: Well, right now, the technical negotiators are sitting down with the Iranians, with the Qataris, and with others in Doha, you know, talking about some of the details here, making sure commercial traffic really does. It's already started in an amazing direction. We've got now oil at $68. We've got gas prices starting to come down, but really just ensuring that we continue to make the progress on that. And that's what they're focused on. And then, you know, we're worried about the nuclear issue. We're going to start talking about that. So right now, the talks are going well. It's still pretty early, but talks are going well.
0: India has achieved a major milestone with the approval of country's first private point-in-space instrument approach procedure for helicopter operations at Undavalli Heliport. We have a report.
3: The point-in-space procedures use advanced satellite-based navigation technology to enable helicopters to conduct safe and precise instrument approaches to heliports that do not have conventional instrument landing infrastructure. The ministry said that PENS is particularly beneficial during adverse weather conditions and in areas where ground-based navigation aids are not available. It was developed by the Airports Authority of India, AAI, and approved by the Directorate General of Civil Aviation, DGCA. Speaking on the development, Civil Aviation Minister Ram Mohan Naidu said that the introduction of India's first PENS instrument approach procedure marks the beginning of a new era in helicopter operations by significantly enhancing flight safety, operational efficiency and all-weather accessibility. He noted that the country's foremost priority is the adoption of modern technologies to make helicopter operations more reliable and more accessible across the country. With Suparna and Arzu, this is Chirag Jha for World News.
0: On to sports. In the FIFA World Cup, Belgium staged a stunning comeback to beat Senegal 3-2 after extra time, round of 32, and qualify for the round of 16. Yuri Thielman scored a 125th minute penalty to seal a dramatic 3-2 victory and extend Belgium's unbeaten run to 17 matches. Co-hosts US registered their first win in the knockout round after 2002 this morning. They defeated Bosnia and Herzegovina 2-0 in the round of 32 to advance into the round of 16, wherein they will take on Belgium. Last night, England defeated the Democratic Republic of the Congo 2-1 in Atlanta with Harry Kane.

scoring twice in the final 15 minutes. England will face co-host Mexico in the round of 16 on July 6th. In another round 32 clash, Mexico beat Ecuador 2-0 in Mexico City to reach the round of 16. France defeated Sweden 3-0 in New York, while Norway edged Ivory Coast 2-1 in Texas to book their place in the last 16. In men's cricket, the first T20 international between India and England was abandoned due to rain in Chesterley Street last night. The five-match series now stands level.

For England, Saqib Mahmood bagged 3 wickets. And now before we close, here are the highlights of the bulletin. Prime Minister Narendra Modi to hold annual summit with his Japanese counterpart Sanae Takaichi in New Delhi today. Center issues notice to Meta over new username feature on WhatsApp in India, seeks detailed explanation in 3 days. Government grants 1 year extension to Foreign Secretary Vikram Misri till 14 July next year. Indirect talks between Iran and US through mediator concluded in Doha. Belgium stunned Senegal 3-2 in extra time thriller at FIFA World Cup. And in men's cricket, first T20 international between India and England abandoned due to rain. And that is the end of this World News Bulletin.

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1: 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Prime Minister Narendra Modi was also present on the occasion. Prime Minister Modi will hold annual summit-level talks with his Japanese counterpart Sanae Takaichi in New Delhi later today. The summit will provide an opportunity for both sides to review and strengthen the full spectrum of bilateral cooperation as well as exchange views on regional and global issues of mutual interest. Several MOUs are expected to be exchanged following the talks between Prime Minister Modi and Prime Minister Takaichi. The Japanese Prime Minister arrived in New Delhi last evening on a 3-day visit to India. This is the first official visit of Prime Minister Takaichi to India. The External Affairs Ministry said the visit marks an important step in taking forward the special strategic and global partnership between India and Japan. The central government notified the Employees Provident Fund EPF Scheme 2026, replacing EPF Scheme 1952 as part of the implementation of Code on Social Security 2020. Under the new scheme, the mandatory EPF contribution remains unchanged at 12% of wages each from the employee and employer, while the existing 10% rate will continue to apply to notified establishments by the central government. The new scheme came into effect on 29th of the last month with its publication in the Gazette. The government issued a notice to Meta regarding rollout of the username feature on WhatsApp in India. According to the sources, the Ministry of Electronics and Information and Technology has directed Meta to furnish a detailed explanation on the usernames feature within 3 days. The Civil Aviation Ministry has announced that India achieved a major milestone with approval of the country's first private point-in-space instrument approach procedure for helicopter operations at Undavalli Heliport. Point-in-space procedures use advanced satellite-based navigation technology to enable helicopters to conduct safe and precise instrument approaches to heliports that do not have conventional instrument landing infrastructure. The 29th National E-Governance Conference, being held in Jaipur, will conclude today with the presentation of the National E-Governance Awards. The awards recognize outstanding initiatives by central and state governments and other organizations in promoting excellence in e-governance. Union Minister Dr. Jitendra Singh will be the chief guest at the valedictory and National E-Governance Awards ceremony. The concluding day of the conference will also feature 3 plenary sessions focusing on digital governance and emerging technologies. The central government has assured full support to Assam in dealing with the recent flood situation. The assurance was given by Union Minister for Agriculture and Rural Development Shivraj Singh Chauhan and Union Minister for Parliamentary Affairs Kiran Rijiju during a flood review meeting with the Assam government in Guwahati last evening. The union ministers reviewed the latest flood situation in Assam, including in the worst affected district of Dhemaji, and assessed the preliminary extent of the damage. In Ukraine, 8 people were killed and dozens of others injured after Russian drones and missiles hit residential buildings in Kyiv as part of a broader wave of Russian overnight attacks. Local media reported that several explosions were heard across parts of the city overnight today. Indian equities traded higher in the morning session today, supported by easing crude oil prices

0: Prime Minister Narendra Modi is holding annual summit-level talks with his Japanese counterpart Sanae Takaichi in New Delhi. The summit is an opportunity for both sides to review and strengthen the full spectrum of bilateral cooperation, as well as exchange views on regional and global issues of mutual interest. Several MOUs are expected to be exchanged following the talks between the two leaders. Earlier, Prime Minister Takaichi was accorded a ceremonial welcome at the forecourt of Rashtrapati Bhavan today. Prime Minister Modi was also present on the occasion. The Japanese Prime Minister arrived in New Delhi last evening on a three-day visit to India. This is the first official visit of Prime Minister Takaichi to India. The External Affairs Ministry said the visit marks an important step in taking forward the special strategic and global partnership between India and Japan. India has reiterated its firm stand that terrorism cannot be justified under any circumstances and called for united global action to eliminate the menace. Addressing the UN General Assembly during the adoption of the 9th review of the United Nations Global Counter-Terrorism Strategy, India's permanent representative to the UN, P. Harish, said, "A terrorist is a terrorist," and emphasized that the counter-terrorism efforts should not be weakened by false equivalences or politicized narratives.
1: India has been a victim of cross-border terrorism for decades. Our people have paid a terrible price, and this experience has shaped India's zero-tolerance approach. Irrespective of any grievance, political cause, or strategic calculation, terrorism in all its forms and manifestations must be condemned unequivocally. India has worked to strengthen the global focus on terror financing. We have supported capacity building, South-South cooperation, and strengthening of multilateral frameworks. India believes that counter-terrorism should not be hollowed out by false equivalences or politicized narratives.
0: 7 migrant workers have lost their lives after a big chunk of rock slid and fell on them in Bengaluru South Taluk today. The tragedy struck at the Kaveri Crusher Stone Quarry in Madhapatna village. Those injured were evacuated from the accident site and are currently under medical treatment. The police have registered a case and the hunt is on for the owners of the quarry. The Delhi Police Special Cell has arrested 4 accused in a crackdown on ISI-sponsored interstate terror and arms network. Police said the accused were planning to carry out a terror activity in the national capital on instructions of ISI handler Shahzad Bhatti and his associates. During the operation, 2 foreign-made pistols, 9 live cartridges and 5 mobile phones were recovered. Jammu and Kashmir Lieutenant Governor Manoj Sinha flagged off the first batch of pilgrims of the annual Sri Amarnath Ji Yatra from the Bhagwati Nagar base camp in Jammu this morning. The 57-day annual pilgrimage officially commences across the twin tracks of Kashmir tomorrow and is scheduled to conclude on the 28th of next month. In Ukraine, 13 people were killed and dozens injured after Russian drones and missiles hit residential buildings in Kiev as part of a broader wave of Russian overnight attacks. Local media reported that several explosions were heard across parts of the city overnight into Thursday. Air raid sirens sounded across the city and many residents took shelter in metro stations. Russia's drone and missile attacks come after Ukrainian drones targeted Moscow earlier this week. The southwest monsoon has further advanced today into entire Delhi, some more parts of Gujarat, remaining parts of Uttar Pradesh, most parts of Madhya Pradesh, Haryana, Punjab and some parts of Rajasthan. Refreshing showers in the national capital provided much relief from hot and humid weather. According to IMD, monsoon is expected to advance further into several parts of North India during the next 2 to 3 days. Benchmark domestic equity indices were trading around 0.5% up in afternoon trade today. The Sensex jumped 412 points at 77,335, while the Nifty added 119 points to 24,124 when reports last came in. In the FIFA World Cup, Belgium staged a stunning comeback to beat Senegal 3-2 after extra time in the round of 32 and qualify for the round of 16. Youri Tielemans scored a 125th minute penalty to seal a dramatic 3-2 victory and extend Belgium's unbeaten run to 17 matches. And with that, we end this news bulletin.
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0: Srinagar base camp in Jammu. Southwest monsoon covers entire Delhi, advances further across parts of northern and western states. In the FIFA World Cup, United States registers first knockout stage win since 2002, defeating Bosnia-Herzegovina 2-0. Belgium also enters round of 16 in extra time victory over Senegal. India and Japan today exchanged several agreements in different fields, including economic and energy security, pharmaceuticals, defence and AI. Prime Minister Narendra Modi held annual summit-level talks with his Japanese counterpart Sanae Takaichi in New Delhi this afternoon. Addressing the joint press meet following the talks, Prime Minister Modi said mutual trust is the biggest asset in today's time and the India-Japan bilateral partnership has stood the test of time. He highlighted that India and Japan are among the world's biggest economies today and a free and open Indo-Pacific is a shared priority for both countries.
1: आज भारत और जापान दोनों ही विश्व की सबसे बड़ी इकोनॉमीज में से हैं। एक फ्री प्रॉस्परस और रूल्स बेस्ड इंडो पैसिफिक हमारी साझा प्राथमिकता है। क्षेत्र की सबसे बड़ी डेमोक्रेटिक और मार्केट इकोनॉमीज के रूप में आज हमने कई महत्वपूर्ण पहल की है। इनसे हम मिलकर पूरे क्षेत्र में शांति स्थिरता और प्रगति का मार्ग प्रशस्त करेंगे।
0: He stressed that both nations understand the importance of economic security and energy security. He added that technology partnership will be the most important pillar of India-Japan cooperation. Mr. Modi said to realize this vision, India and Japan have issued a joint statement in the field of AI.
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0: The Prime Minister also informed that in the field of defence today, both nations have signed an agreement on the first co-development project between India and Japan.
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0: The Japanese Prime Minister arrived in New Delhi last evening on a three-day visit to India. This is the first official visit of Prime Minister Takaichi to India. The Vikasit Bharat Guarantee for Rozgar and Ajivika Mission Grameen VBG Ramji Act 2025 marks a major step towards ensuring employment, strengthening rural livelihoods and accelerating the development of villages across the country. Union Minister for Rural Development and Agriculture and Farmers Welfare Shivraj Singh Chauhan has said. Union Minister Sri Shivraj Singh Chauhan along with Andhra Pradesh Chief Minister N. Chandrababu Naidu today launched the VBG Ramji Act at Mukhavaripalle village in Tirupati district of Andhra Pradesh. Addressing the gathering, Mr. Chauhan said the scheme aims to ensure that no poor labourer remains without work and that every hand gets employment. He thanked Prime Minister Narendra Modi for introducing the scheme and said employment under the programme has been enhanced from 100 days to 125 days.
2: Under Manrega, workers used to get employment for only 100 days. But under the Viksit Bharat Ji Ramji Yojana, laborers will receive employment for a full 125 days. In the very first year, the center's contribution to the scheme amounts to 95,600 crore rupees, with the states contributing their 40% share. A total of 1,51,282 crore rupees will be spent in just 1 year. 282 crore
0: rupees. Union Environment, Forest and Climate Change Minister Bhupendra Yadav today underlined that the government is promoting ease of living while ensuring environmental protection through policies that balance development with sustainability. Addressing a national conference on electricity,

0: Electric mobility, Mr. Yadav said, the government's approach reflects Prime Minister Narendra Modi's vision of ensuring that ecology and economy grow together. He highlighted that despite rapid industrial development, the country's forest cover has increased from 7,1,673 square kilometres in 2014 to 7,15,000 square kilometres. The Election Commission today announced the schedule for by-elections to three Legislative Assembly constituencies across Bankipur in Bihar, Datia in Madhya Pradesh and Manjalpur in Gujarat. The polling will take place on the 30th of this month and the counting of votes will be conducted on the 3rd of next month. The National Rain-Fed Area Authority-funded Wild Rice Conservation Project has achieved a major milestone in Assam. The Borjuli site in Sonitpur district has been notified as a biodiversity heritage site by the National Biodiversity Authority under the project. The project, titled In Situ Conservation and Management of Wild Rice, Oriza Rufipogon, in Sonitpur district of Assam, aims to protect wild rice in its natural habitat. The recognition is an important step towards conserving India's rich wild rice diversity and promoting climate-resilient agriculture. Minister of State for Home Nityananda Rai today attended the flag-in ceremony marking the success of the Mount Everest and Mount Lhotse mountaineering expeditions by the Border Security Force, BSF, Indo-Tibetan Border Police and National Security Guard in New Delhi. Speaking on the occasion, the minister said by conquering the world's highest peak and singing Vande Mataram to the skies, the all-women mountaineering team of BSF has set a rare example of grit, patriotism and dedication. This is Akashvani giving you the news. For quick news updates round the clock, follow us on our X handle at AIR News Alerts. And for details of stories and more, log on to our website www.newsonair.gov.in and download News on AIR app. Welcome back to the Midday News. India's long-standing proposal for the Comprehensive Convention on International Terrorism has received renewed support at the United Nations General Assembly. The ninth review of the UN Global Counter-Terrorism Strategy, adopted by 140 votes, has urged member states to make every effort to finalize the convention proposed by India over three decades ago. Addressing the UN General Assembly, India's permanent representative to the UN, P. Harish, said the absence of a universally agreed legal framework weakens global counter-terrorism efforts. He stressed that there should be no double standards in tackling terrorism and called for holding perpetrators, financiers and sponsors accountable. He added that a terrorist is a terrorist and emphasized that counter-terrorism efforts should not be weakened by false equivalences or politicized narratives.
1: India has been a victim of cross-border terrorism for decades. Our people have paid a terrible price, and this experience has shaped India's zero-tolerance approach. Irrespective of any grievance, political cause, or strategic calculation, terrorism in all its forms and manifestations must be condemned unequivocally. India has worked to strengthen the global focus on terror financing. We have supported capacity building, South-South cooperation, and strengthening of multilateral frameworks. India believes that counter-terrorism should not be hollowed out by false equivalences or politicized narratives.
0: The first batch of 4,822 pilgrims for the annual Sri Amarnath Ji Yatra was flagged off by Lieutenant Governor Manoj Sinha from the Bhagwati Nagar Yatri Nivas base camp in Jammu today amid elaborate security arrangements. Pilgrims from different parts of the country have been arriving in Jammu to take part in the sacred pilgrimage. The southwest monsoon today has further advanced into entire Delhi, some more parts of Gujarat, remaining parts of Uttar Pradesh, most parts of Madhya Pradesh, Haryana, Punjab and some parts of Rajasthan. Refreshing showers in the national capital provided much relief from hot and humid weather. The weather department has forecast thunderstorms accompanied by rain over many parts of the national capital during the day, with generally cloudy skies expected to prevail. A yellow alert has been issued for parts of western and central India for heavy rainfall. People in Uttar Pradesh got much needed relief from the scorching heat as the monsoon arrived in the state, with almost all parts of the state witnessing rainfall. A report.
2: The southwest monsoon officially entered Uttar Pradesh on Tuesday, with the monsoon trough passing through Azam.

0: Bareilly and Ayodhya districts. Several parts of the state recorded moderate to heavy rainfall over the past 24 hours, bringing much needed relief from the prolonged heat. Sultanpur, Muzaffarnagar, Badayun, Saharanpur and Sambhal witnessed very heavy rainfall, disrupting normal life in some areas while significantly bringing down daytime temperature. The rainfall has come as a major relief for farmers who had been anxiously waiting for the monsoon, as paddy sowing was already running behind schedule. The meteorological department has forecast heavy rainfall in many districts today and said that weather conditions remain favorable for the further advance of the southwest monsoon across the state. Sushil Chandra Tiwari, Akashwani News, Lucknow.
1: Heavy rainfall continued across Maharashtra for the second consecutive day today, disrupting normal life in several parts of the state. More from our correspondent.
2: According to the IMD, Konkan and adjoining Ghat areas of central Maharashtra are likely to receive heavy to very heavy rainfall, with extremely heavy rainfall at isolated places. In Mumbai, heavy showers inundated low-lying areas, slow traffic and disrupted suburban train services on some routes. The Pavai Lake has started overflowing following continuous rainfall. The University of Mumbai has cancelled examination schedule for today for colleges in Palghar district and under the Panvel Municipal Corporation. Schools in Palghar and in Raigad, some talukas including Alibag, Panvel, Uran, Srivardhan, Masla, Tala and Polatpur have also remained closed today as a precautionary measure. Fishermen have been advised not to venture into the sea. Nivedita, AIR News, Mumbai.
1: A powerful storm swept across Romania's capital Bucharest and 20 counties yesterday, leaving one person dead and causing widespread damage. Emergency services said nearly 2,000 calls for assistance were received in Bucharest alone, where several metro stations were flooded. The storm also affected around 60 towns and villages outside the capital, damaging dozens of homes and vehicles. In Ukraine, 13 people were killed and dozens of others injured after Russian drones and missiles hit residential buildings in Kiev as part of a broader wave of Russian overnight attacks. In the FIFA World Cup, Belgium staged a stunning comeback to beat Senegal 3-2 after extra time in the round of 32 and qualify for the round of 16. Co-hosts US registered their first win in the knockout round after 2002. This morning, they defeated Bosnia-Herzegovina 2-0 in the round of 32 to advance into the round of 16, where they will take on Belgium. Benchmark domestic equity indices were trading around 0.5% up in the afternoon session today. The Sensex rose 402 points at 77,325, while the Nifty advanced 129 points to 24,135 when reports last came in. And now before we end the bulletin, the headlines once again. Prime Minister Narendra Modi holds annual summit-level talks with his Japanese counterpart Sanae Takaichi in New Delhi. Both countries signed several agreements, including in economic and energy security, pharmaceuticals and AI. Prime Minister Modi says India-Japan bilateral relationship has stood the test of time. India's proposal for comprehensive convention on international terrorism gains renewed support at UN General Assembly. Sri Amarnath Ji Yatra begins with first batch of pilgrims leaving Bhagwati Nagar base camp in Jammu. Southwest monsoon covers entire Delhi, advances further across parts of northern and western states. In the FIFA World Cup, United States registers first knockout stage win since 2002, defeating Bosnia-Herzegovina 2-0. Belgium also enter round of 16 in extra time victory over Senegal. With that, we end the midday news.
3: नमस्कार, आकाशवाणी से दोपहर समाचार के साथ मैं कनकलता। प्रधानमंत्री नरेंद्र मोदी और जापान की प्रधानमंत्री सनाए तकाइची के बीच वार्षिक शिखर सम्मेलन स्तर की बातचीत, दोनों देशों के बीच आर्थिक और ऊर्जा 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

Online applications are invited from unmarried men and women candidates for grant of short service commission in executive, education and technical branch. 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The Indian Navy, combat ready, cohesive, Atmanirbhar.

0: திஸ் இஸ் ஆகாஷ்வாணி. த நியூஸ் ரெட் பை அபிஷேக் முகோபாத்யாய். India and Japan would exchange several agreements in different fields, including economic and energy security, pharmaceuticals, defense, and AI. Prime Minister Narendra Modi held annual summit-level talks with his Japanese counterpart Sanae Takaichi in New Delhi this afternoon. Addressing the joint press meet following the talks, Prime Minister Modi said, "Mutual trust is the biggest asset in today's time, and the India-Japan bilateral partnership has stood the test of time." He highlighted that India and Japan are among the world's biggest economies today, and a free and open Indo-Pacific is a shared priority for both countries.
1: आज भारत और जापान दोनों ही विश्व की सबसे बड़ी इकोनॉमीज में से हैं. एक फ्री प्रॉस्परस और रूल्स बेस्ड इंडो पैसिफिक हमारी साझा प्राथमिकता है. क्षेत्र की सबसे बड़ी डेमोक्रेटिक और मार्केट इकोनॉमीज के रूप में आज हमने कई महत्वपूर्ण पहल की हैं. इनसे हम मिलकर पूरे क्षेत्र में शांति, स्थिरता और प्रगति का मार्ग प्रशस्त करेंगे.
0: He stressed that both nations understand the importance of economic security and energy security. He added that technology partnership will be the most important pillar of India-Japan cooperation. The Japanese Prime Minister arrived in New Delhi last evening on a 3-day visit to India. This is the first official visit of Prime Minister Takaichi to India. The Election Commission today announced the schedule for by-elections to 3 Legislative Assembly constituencies across Bakipur in Bihar, Datia in Madhya Pradesh and Manjalpur in Gujarat. The polling will take place on the 30th of this month and the counting of votes will be conducted on the 3rd of next month. India has reiterated its firm stand

0: that terrorism cannot be justified under any circumstances and call for united global action to eliminate the menace. Addressing the UN General Assembly during the adoption of the 9th Review of the United Nations Global Counterterrorism Strategy, India's permanent representative to the UN, Ambassador Harish Parvathanani, said a terrorist is a terrorist and emphasized that the counterterrorism efforts should not be weakened by false equivalences or politicized narratives.
1: India has been a victim of cross-border terrorism for decades. Our people have paid a terrible price, and this experience has shaped India's zero-tolerance approach. Irrespective of any grievance, political cause, or strategic calculation, terrorism in all its forms and manifestations must be condemned unequivocally. India has worked to strengthen the global focus on terror financing. We have supported capacity building, South-South cooperation, and strengthening of multilateral frameworks. India believes that counter-terrorism should not be hollowed out by false equivalences or politicized narratives.
0: In Ukraine, 13 people were killed and dozens of others injured after Russian drones and missiles hit residential buildings in Kyiv as part of a broader wave of Russian overnight attacks. Local media reported that several explosions were heard across parts of the city overnight. Air raid sirens sounded across the city and many residents took shelter in metro stations. The southwest monsoon today has further advanced into entire Delhi, some more parts of Gujarat, remaining parts of Uttar Pradesh, most parts of Madhya Pradesh, Haryana, Punjab and some parts of Rajasthan. Refreshing showers in the national capital provided much relief from hot and humid weather. The weather department has forecast thunderstorms accompanied by rain over many parts of the national capital during the day, with generally cloudy skies expected to prevail. A yellow alert has been issued for parts of western and central India for heavy rainfall. The weather agency has predicted that Bihar, interior Karnataka, Jammu and Kashmir, Ladakh, Jharkhand, Kerala, Mahe, Telangana, Uttar Pradesh and parts of northeastern region is likely to witness heavy rainfall till Saturday. In the FIFA World Cup, Belgium staged a stunning comeback to beat Senegal 3-2 after extra time round of 32 and qualifying for the round of 16. Co-host US registered the first win in the knockout round after 2002 this morning. They defeated Bosnia-Herzegovina 2-0 in the round of 32 to advance into the round of 16, wherein they will take on Belgium. And that is the end of this news bulletin.
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1: 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I am Lucy Gabriel and I'm here to guide you through the latest job vacancies across various sectors and government recruitment updates to help you navigate the competitive job market. We begin with Sainik School Chandarpur, Maharashtra, functioning under the Sainik School Society, has invited applications for the recruitment of academic staff on regular and contractual basis. Vacancies include PGT Mathematics 1 unreserved, PGT Chemistry 1 OBC, TGT General Science 1 unreserved, TGT Social Science 2 OBC and TGT Marathi 1 UR contractual. Interested candidates should meet the prescribed qualifications and experience requirements as specified in the detailed notification. The last date for submission of online applications is 5th July 2026. Complete details regarding eligibility, pay and application process is available on the official website at www.sainikschoolchandarpur.com. The Indian Institute of Management Raipur has invited applications for the post of an academic associate. The position is intended for qualified candidates who wish to gain academic and research experience by assisting faculty members in teaching, research projects, case development, academic administration and related activities. The institute has advised applicants to refer to the detailed notifications for eligibility criteria, educational qualifications, remunerations and the selection process. The last date for submission of applications is 5th July 2026. Interested candidates can apply through the institute's official recruitment portal, that is at www.iimraipur.ac.in. I repeat the website, it is www.iimraipur.ac.in.

0: www.iimraipur.ac.in. The ICMR, National Institute of Health Research, Bhubaneswar, has invited online applications for 7 administrative posts under the AIIMS Common Recruitment Exam. The vacancies include Lower Division Clerk, 3 posts, Upper Division Clerk, 1 post, Assistant, 2 posts, and Personal Assistant, 1. Eligible candidates can apply online through the AIIMS examination portal. The last date for online registration is 3rd July 2026. For detailed information, kindly refer to the website at www.icmr.gov.in. I repeat, it is www.icmr.gov.in. Bharat Electronics Limited, BEL, a Navratna public sector undertaking under the Ministry of Defence, has invited applications for the temporary post of Project Engineer 1 in its NS, S and CS Strategic Business Unit. A total of 9 vacancies available in the disciplines of Electronics, Communication, Electrical, Instrumentation, Mechanical and Computer Science Engineering. Candidates must possess a full-time BE or BTech degree in the relevant discipline along with a minimum of 2 years of post-qualification experience in the installation, commissioning, integration and embedded systems of electronics and electrical projects as on 1st June 2026. The consolidated monthly remuneration is 40,000 in the first year, 45 in the second and 50 in the third and 55 in the fourth year. Selected candidates may be posted in New Delhi, Gurugram, Gandhinagar, Visakhapatnam, Kolkata, Kochi, Chennai, Port Blair or Mumbai. And the last date to apply is 4th July 2026. For detailed eligibility criteria and online applications, candidates should visit the official website at www.bel-india.in. The last date for applications is 4th July 2026. The National Bank for Financing Infrastructure and Development has invited online applications from eligible Indian citizens for recruitment to Executive Vice President Fixed Term and Vice President Fixed Term positions. This is established under an Act of Parliament of 2021. NABFID is the country's principal infrastructure financing institution and is regulated by the Reserve Bank of India as an All India financial institution. The current recruitment includes vacancies in the Treasury and Resource Raising, business strategy and partnership and ecosystem development streams with posts available in Mumbai. The vacancies include 1 Executive Vice President, Treasurer and Resource Raising, 1 Vice President, Treasurer and Resourcing and 1 Vice President, Business Strategy and Partnerships and Ecosystem Development. The remunerations will be based on the candidate's qualifications, experience, previous salary and prevailing market benchmarks. Online applications commenced on 16 June 2026. Interested candidates are advised to carefully read the detailed advertisement regarding the eligibility and age limits. Kindly refer to the website at www.nabfid.org. I repeat, it is www.nabfid.org. And now we have the employment news in Hindi.
1: आकाशवाणी के समाचार सेवा प्रभाग से प्रस्तुत है रोजगार समाचार। नमस्कार, रोजगार समाचार के आज के अंक में मैं हूं मुनीश शर्मा। आइए जानकारी लेते हैं किन रिक्तियों के लिए आप आवेदन कर सकते हैं। श्री चित्रा 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
2: Hello, Sarfirozi. Hello, and a very warm welcome to all our listeners tuned into Parikrama on Akashvani Gold at 100.1 megahertz. I'm Abhishek Mukhopadhyay, and with me today is my co-host Sarfirozi. Well, listeners, he is celebrated as a literary giant because of three reasons. He revolutionized 20th century prose by shifting American literature away from the verbose, adjective-heavy prose of the 19th century. He relied on crisp action verbs, short declarative sentences, and clear conversational dialogue. Secondly, he's very effectively captured the psychological trauma of his generation. He became the voice of the lost generation, the disillusioned post-World War First era, by writing authentically about trauma, despair, courage, and grace under pressure. And lastly, he mastered the iceberg theory, allowing readers to deduce deep, complex, emotional truths from sparse, objective descriptions. Yes, he's none other than the American novelist and short story writer who was awarded the Nobel Prize for Literature in 1954. Yes, we are talking about Ernest Hemingway. And today we observe his death anniversary and remember this legend. And we are going to talk about him later in the program. But first of all, we begin with the news headlines at this hour.
1: प्रधानमंत्री नरेंद्र मोदी और

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1: 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Patali Sri Khetra continues to draw pilgrims, researchers and visitors from across the state, offering them a glimpse into the timeless traditions of Lord Jagannath. For Parikrama, Supriti Mishra, Akashvani, Sambalpur.
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3: And moving on to the Women's Cricket World Cup, in the ICC Women's T20 World Cup, England will face South Africa in the second semi-final at the Kensington Oval in London today. The match will begin at 11 p.m. IST. And on to some business news, benchmark domestic equity indices ended over 0.7% higher today. The Sensex rose 579 points to close at 77,502. The Nifty also gained 170 points to settle at 24,176. And for more updates about the market activities, tune into Akashvani's bilingual program Market Mantra at 6:30 p.m. this evening.
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4: In today's episode, we remember freedom fighter Yusuf Meher Ali, who died on the 2nd of July 1950. Yusuf Meher Ali is credited with giving the slogans, Simon, go back and quit India.
5: Yusuf Meher Ali was born on the 23rd of September 1903. He founded the National Militia, Bombay Youth League and the Congress Socialist Party and played a role in several peasant and trade union movements. He also took part in the protests against the Simon Commission. He took part in the Quit India movement and was imprisoned. He was elected mayor of Bombay in 1942 while he was imprisoned in Yerawada Central Prison.
4: A notable writer, Yusuf Ali is credited with writing Leaders of India, The Price of Liberty and Underground Movement. The nationalist leader continued to work for the people until his death in 1950. Salutes the great freedom fighter.
5: We also remember Mata Savan, who took part in the First War of Independence in 1857 in Gujarat. Savan highlighted the cruelties of the British and inspired his neighbors to raise their arms to overthrow the foreign rule. He was captured by the British and charged with sedition and rebellion against the company rule. Savan was sentenced to imprisonment for life with labor in irons. He died in captivity on the 2nd of July 1859 in the Andaman Islands.
2: आज ही पुण्यतिथि है असित भट्टाचार्य की। वे भारत के महान क्रांतिकारियों में से एक थे। असित भट्टाचार्य शुरू से ही क्रांतिकारी गतिविधियों से जुड़े रहे और क्रांति दल के सदस्य थे। 31 मार्च 1933 को 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
3: Yes, and like we were mentioning in the beginning of our program, Sarfirozi, Ernest Miller Hemingway passed away on this day in 1961. He was, of course, an American novelist, short story writer and journalist, known for an economical, understated style that influenced later 20th century writers. He has been romanticized for his adventurous lifestyle and outspoken, blunt public image. And some of his 7 novels, 6 short story collections and 2 non-fiction works have become classics of American literature, and he was awarded the 1954 Nobel Prize in Literature. In 1952, his novel The Old Man and the Sea was published to considerable acclaim and won the Pulitzer Prize for Fiction.
2: आज जयंती है कालिंदी चरण पाणिग्रही की। वे प्रसिद्ध उड़िया कवि, उपन्यासकार, कहानीकार, नाटककार और निबंधकार।

Yes, and also Hermann Hesse was born on this day in 1877. He was a globally renowned German-Swiss poet, novelist and painter who was awarded the Nobel Prize in Literature in 1946. He is widely recognized as one of the most influential and widely read German language authors of the 20th century. His deeply introspective works primarily focus on an individual struggle to break away from societal

expectations to achieve authenticity, self-knowledge and spiritual fulfillment. And also Sir Firozi, Muhammad Aziz was born on this day in 1954. He was a highly prolific Indian multilingual playback singer who became one of the dominant voices of Bollywood cinema during the late 80s and early 90s. Affectionately nicknamed Munna, he recorded approximately 20,000 songs over a career spanning three decades, and he sang extensively in Hindi, Uriya and Bengali film industries, alongside recording numerous devotional bhajans and Sufi tracks. Let's listen in to a hit track of his.

0: extended their upward momentum for the second consecutive session. Investor sentiment remained upbeat, supported by softer crude oil prices and positive geopolitical developments.
1: Sensex mein shamil 30 mein se 23 companies ke shareon mein badhat darj ki gayi. 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

0: the two countries have agreed, have set a target of 10 trillion yen to be invested by Japan in India in the next decade, and doubling the number of Japanese companies operating in India. Now, while this is obviously very good news for India, but overall, if you look at it, India and Japan are two of the most important economies in the Asian region. So how would it benefit not just the two countries, but even the whole area, the Asia per se?
1: It has already been happening, Anuva. Scooter production, they don't cater. I'm talking about Japanese.
0: Yes.
1: They're not just here, they get exported. So success story, that template can be replicated all through.
0: Right.
1: And also important is, sometimes some of these large enterprises, they also spawn a lot of smaller enterprises,
0: yes.
1: You know. So if we need to have small businesses that will get, become very large. So some of these auto parts manufacturers who were with Maruti, they used to be so small. Now with the growth of Maruti, they have become extremely large. So that is the kind of model. Apart from there are other models simultaneously that have to be followed. But for Japan, we are seeing this very successful template, which can be happily replicated.
0: Right. Let's move on to the next story. Petroleum and Natural Gas Minister Hardeep Singh Puri today said that India is rapidly expanding its refinery capacity. Addressing a press conference in New Delhi, Mr. Puri informed that in the next 6 to 12 months, the country's refining capacity will be brought to 300 million metric tons per annum. He said that the first greenfield refinery is being established after a gap of 10 years. A very, very quick comment from you, Udayan, on this development about India expanding its refinery capacity.
1: With growth, they have to do it. The good part is that the capabilities of our refineries are now world recognized.
0: Yes.
1: We have some of the best refineries in the world.
0: Right. Let's now look at the prices of commodities. Global crude oil prices declined today. Investors weighed signs of progress in indirect negotiations between US and Iran, easing concerns about potential disruptions to crude supplies. Brent crude was trading 1.6% down at $70.41 per barrel. West Texas Intermediate crude was trading 1.9% down at $67.28 per barrel when reports last came in. Udayan, a very good news, of course, from India's point of view, obviously, because we have a very big, our import, bill is very big when it comes to crude oil. So, are we looking at, hopefully, prices may be coming down, all that's all in the future.
1: Maybe it'll probably have to play out. The situation is still fluid, but it's not getting worse.
0: Yes.
1: So that, for listeners of this program, who want to know about markets react to bad news.
0: Yes.
1: Or uncertainty. So that is not happening. We will take this. And because all the doomsday things that are being said by some people, it just turned out that, it was just a bad dream.
0: Thankfully.
1: Let's hope it turns out like that.
0: Right. And let's now have a look at the gold and silver prices. In the Indian bullion market, 24-carat gold was trading marginally up at 1,44,960 rupees per 10 grams, while silver was trading 0.5% up at 2,31,320 rupees per kilogram a short while ago.
2: Multi-commodity exchange mein agast anubandh wala sona 0.1% ki tezi ke saath 1,44,540 rupees prati 10 gram par tha, aur sitambar anubandh wali chandi आधे प्रतिशत की बढ़त के साथ 2,31,443 रुपए प्रति 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

0: 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Prime Minister Narendra Modi has said that India-Japan relations are truly very special and there are many shining examples of the success of the economic partnership. Addressing India-Japan Joint Economic Forum in New Delhi this evening, Mr. Modi said, when Japan's expertise and investment combine with India's speed and scale, the entire world benefits.
1: जो नए साथी इस फोरम के साथ जुड़ रहे हैं, मैं उन्हें भारत जापान सक्सेस स्टोरी का भाग बनने पर हार्दिक बधाई देता हूं. फ्रेंड्स, भारत जापान संबंध वाकई बहुत स्पेशल है. हमारी इकोनॉमिक पार्टनरशिप की सफलता 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फायदा होता है.
0: In address, Prime Minister of Japan Sanae Takaichi said, among the many areas of cooperation, energy security is one of the most important areas. Earlier, India and Japan had exchanged several agreements in different fields including economic and energy security, pharmaceuticals, defense and AI. Prime Minister Narendra Modi held annual summit-level talks with his Japanese counterpart Sanae Takaichi in New Delhi this afternoon. Union Minister for Commerce and Industry Piyush Goyal today said that investments have emerged as a key driver of India's strategic partnership with Japan and are expected to further strengthen bilateral ties. Addressing the Indo-Japan Strategic Dialogue on Shaping the Asian Century, organized by a private television channel, Mr. Goyal said opportunities are opening up for India's skilled workforce, while the government's focus remains on ensuring equitable development for all under the leadership of Prime Minister Narendra Modi.
2: It's a partnership that has many dimensions. Trade also is an important element of this partnership, particularly given our complementary strengths. What we get from Japan are largely technology-driven products. What we sell to Japan are also value-added products. We are not selling raw materials or intermediates. We're selling high-quality, precision-engineered material, auto component, electronic component. So, in effect, this particular relationship has both the trade and investment dimension. Therefore, I think it's a good partnership.
0: Petroleum and Natural Gas Minister Hardeep Singh Puri today said that India is rapidly expanding its refinery capacity. Addressing a press conference in New Delhi, Mr. Puri informed that in the next 6 to 12 months, the country's refining capacity will be brought to 300 million metric tons per annum. Talking about India's handling of the situation during the West Asia crisis, Mr. Puri said that for a long time, the government controlled the prices of petrol and diesel and reduced the duties imposed on them. In view of continuous rainfall in Uttarakhand's Pithoragarh district, the administration has suspended the issuance of inner line permits for the Adi Kailash and Om Parvat Yatra to ensure the safety of pilgrims. Subdivisional Magistrate SDM of Dharchula, Ashish Joshi, said that the administration will review the resumption of permit issuance after assessing the prevailing weather conditions. Governor of Bihar, Lieutenant General Retired Sayyed Atta Hasnain and Minister of State for External Affairs Pavitra Margarita will visit Iran tomorrow to attend the funeral ceremony of late Supreme Leader of Iran, Grand Ayatollah Sayyed Ali Khamenei. Minister of External Affairs said the high-level representation in the ceremony underscores the importance of civilization.

0: Organizational ties, including people-to-people connection between the two countries. The southwest monsoon today has further advanced into entire Delhi, some more parts of Gujarat, remaining parts of Uttar Pradesh, most parts of Madhya Pradesh, Haryana, Punjab, and some parts of Rajasthan. Refreshing showers in the national capital provided much relief from hot and humid weather. The weather department has forecast thunderstorms accompanied by rain over many parts of the national capital during the day, with generally cloudy skies expected to prevail. In the FIFA World Cup, Spain will face Austria in a round of 32 match at Los Angeles Stadium in Inglewood tonight. In the other round of 32 matches, Portugal will clash with Croatia in Toronto, while Switzerland will take on Algeria in Vancouver tomorrow morning. And that is the end of this news bulletin.
1: நேரம் 7:10, ஆகாஷ்வாணி.
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4: 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Here we have Queen Mona Lisa to deliver a talk on the topic Safety Saves Lives. Let us listen carefully and understand how small precaution can make a big difference.
5: Good evening to all listeners. Today I feel very happy and proud to speak a few words about a very important topic, safety. Safety is not just a word. It is a way of life. It protects us, our families, and our nation. When we are safe, we can learn better, work better, and live happily. First, let us think about safety at home. Home is the place where we feel comfortable, but we must also be careful. We should not play with electrical switches or sharp objects. We should not touch gas stoves or hot vessels without elders' help. We must keep our house clean and organized to avoid accidents. Simple care can prevent big dangers. Next, road safety is very important. Every day we see many accidents on the road. Most of them happen because people do not follow traffic rules. As children, we must always walk on the footpath, cross the road at zebra crossing, and obey traffic signals. While traveling in vehicles, we must wear seat belts. While riding a bicycle, we must wear helmets. These small habits can save many lives. Friends, school safety is also our duty. School is our second home. We should not run on stairs, push our friends, or play in unsafe areas. We must listen to our teachers and follow instructions during drills and emergencies. Discipline and patience make us safe and responsible. Another important part of safety is fire and disaster awareness. We must know emergency numbers and stay calm during emergencies. During earthquakes or fires, we should not panic. We should move carefully and follow the safety guidelines given by elders or teachers, or police, firefighters, doctors and rescue teams work day and night to protect us. We must respect their service and cooperate with them. Dear friends, safety also includes health and hygiene. Cleanliness protects us from many diseases. We must wash our hands before eating, drink clean water, and eat healthy food. We should keep our surroundings clean and avoid using plastic. A healthy citizen builds a healthy nation. In today's world, digital safety is also very important. We should use the internet carefully. We must not share personal information with strangers. We should listen to parents and teachers while using mobile phones and computers. Safe technology usage protects our future. Safety is also about caring

0: for others. If we see someone in danger, we must help them or inform elders. We should guide younger children and support our friends. Kindness and awareness make our society safe and strong. Environmental safety. Safety is also about protecting the environment. Industrial pollution, chemical waste, and unsafe disposal practices threaten communities. Climate change increases risk of floods, heat waves, and cyclones. India must prepare for these hazards. Environmental safety means sustainable practices, clean energy, and disaster-resilient infrastructure. Role models in safety. India has inspiring examples of individuals and organizations championing safety. Traffic police officers who dedicate their life to road safety awareness. NGOs that train rural schools in disaster preparedness. Industrial leaders who adopt strict safety standards and protect workers. These role models remind us that safety is not only about rules. Safety as a culture of care and responsibility. Safety is not only about avoiding accidents. It is about creating a culture of care, responsibility, and awareness. It is about protecting workers in factories, children in schools, families on the roads, and communities during disasters. Safety is not passive. It requires participation, awareness, and empowerment. Mistakes we have made. Despite progress, mistakes continue to cost life. Workplace lapses. Ignoring safety protocols in factories and construction sites have led to avoidable accidents. Workers often lack protective equipment and shortcuts are taken to save time or money. Road safety failures. India records one of the highest accidents rates globally, often due to speeding, drunk driving, and neglecting helmets or seat belts. Public mindset. Safety rules are seen as obstacles rather than protectors. People often think, accidents won't happen to me, until tragedy strikes. A factory fire in India claimed lives because emergency exits were locked. A simple precaution could have saved dozens. Precaution we must take. Precaution are not burdens. They are shields. The common pledge repeated is, I will perform my work safely and protect myself and others. Areas of work today. Safety is shared responsibility. Industries, occupational health, environmental protection, and worker empowerment. Government, road safety campaigns, stricter laws, awareness drives. Schools, safety education integrated into curriculum, mental health focus. 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Safety is not a one-day campaign. It is a way of life. Every helmet worn, every fire drill practiced, every rule followed is a step toward saving life. 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It is the duty of every citizen. Even small children like us can make a big difference. If each one of us follows safety rules, our country will become safer and more developed. Thank you.
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2: Memorable story. Stories do more than entertain. They inspire, teach, and they stay with us long after they are heard. Stories have the power to shape our thoughts, strengthen our values, and connect us across generations. For today's session, we have Etanshika who will narrate a story that reflects important life lessons and timeless values.
3: Good evening, listeners. There was once a lion

king of the forest. He was big, strong, and very fierce. All the other animals in the forest called him king. They brought him gifts from every corner of the forest. But more the lion had, more he wanted. A king must have a coat, he said to himself one day. He called a fox to his side. You are known to be a wise and a clever creature. Fox, said the lion, I want you to be my advisor. Thank you, Majesty, said the fox, bowing low. The lion next called a leopard to his side. You are known to be watchful and swift of the foot. Leopard, I want you to be my bodyguard. Thank you, Majesty, said the leopard, bowing low. The lion then called a vulture to his side. You are a bird, vulture. You can fly high. You are to be my messenger. Thank you, Majesty, said the vulture, bowing low. The fox, the vulture, the leopard took an oath of loyalty to the king. The king promised to give them food and protection. For some time, all went well in the court of Lion King. The three courtiers never opposed the king. Whenever he took a walk, they followed them. When the Lion King went hunting, they found animals for him to kill. And after he had his meal, he left the remaining for them. So they always had enough food to eat. One day, the vulture came back from a flight. Your Majesty, have you ever eaten a camel? He asked. It is very tasty. I ate it once in the desert. The lion had never seen a camel, but he liked the idea of trying camel's meat. But where we can get a camel? He asked. There's a desert some miles away, said the vulture. I was flying over it when I saw a lone camel not far away. It looked big and fat. The lion looked at his advisors. They were wise and experienced. He wanted their opinion. Now the fox and leopard did not know the desert, but they did not want the vulture to seem wiser than them. So they said, since it was vulture's idea, he should lead the way. Early next morning, the lion and his court start off on a camel hunt. They reached the edge of the desert easily, but after they left the shelter of the forest, the day became very hot. The sun shone down with fire-hot rays. High up in cooler air, the vulture flew. Hurry along, he called. The camel is not far off. But the lion could not hurry anymore. The hot sand had burned his paw. He could not go further. Stop, he shouted to others. Let us go back to the forest. I do not care to try camel meat. The Lion King's advisors were frightened. The forest was far behind them, and they did not know how to get the lion back home. The leopard wanted to run away. The vulture wanted to watch and wait and eat the lion later on. But the clever fox thought of a plan. Off into the desert, he ran, saying, I will bring some help. After running for some time, the fox found the camel. The camel was in need, surprised to see him. Hurry up, friend camel, said the fox. Our king wants to see you at once. Your king, said the camel. Who is that? I don't know any king. I only know my master, for whom I carry goods across the desert. Our king, the lion, has killed your master, said the fox. Now you are free. The lion has invited you to live at his court. Come along. The camel followed the fox. When the fox and the camel reached the lion's camp, the vulture and the leopard were surprised. Even the lion looked pleased. In spite of his burnt paws, the camel was presented to the king. He agreed to serve the lion in return for home at his court. Get on camel's back, your majesty, said the fox. We will return home. The lion at once jumped on the camel's back. His courtiers, the fox and the leopard, jumped behind him. And with the vulture flying as head as a guide, they set off on a long journey back to the forest. When the travelers reached the forest, they were all tired and hungry. The fox, the leopard, the vulture looked at the camel. They looked at each other and smiled hungry smiles. They brought the camel for king's dinner. Now it was time for a feast. The Lion King knew what his courtiers were thinking. He called the camel to him. Friend camel, he said, I have to thank you for saving my life. You are welcome to live at my court as soon as you like. The lion's courtiers were shocked, and the king wanted to let the camel live. The courtiers were not pleased with his decision, yet they could

do nothing. Now the king's paw was so badly burned that he could not go hunting. "Fox, leopard, vulture," he shouted. "Don't you know that I'm ill and hungry? Go and get me some food." The courtiers had to obey the king, so out they went. But did not go far. They sat down in a safe place and discussed what they could do. "I know," said the fox. "After a while, we shall make the camel ask to be eaten." He told the others of his plan. They all agreed. So back they went to the king. First the vulture stepped forward. "Your Majesty," he said, bowing low, "we have found no food, but we cannot let your Majesty suffer. I'm a poor creature. Eat me." The fox pushed the vulture aside. "I have more meat on me," he cried. "Eat me, your Majesty." Now the leopard rushed forward. "I'm not much good," he cried, "but I could make a meal for the king." The camel listened to all these offers. He must do as much, he thought. "Your Majesty," he said, "I too am willing to give my life for you. Please eat me instead of these old friends of yours, who will be more useful than I am." This was what the fox, the leopard, the vulture were waiting for. They prepared to jump at the camel, but the lion stopped them. "You are a good and loyal subject," he said. "My heart touched by your offers. I accept them all. I shall eat you in the order which you offered yourselves." The vulture, the fox, the leopard were shocked. Away flew the vulture. Away ran the fox and the leopard. They were never seen in the forest again. The lion laughed to see them go. Then he turned to the camel and said, "You have been loyal and good. You shall be my friend as long as we are alive." The camel was happy and grateful. The lion thought to himself, "To be king is good, but to be kind is better." The Proud Red Rose. One beautiful spring day, a red rose blossomed in a forest. Many kinds of trees and plants grew there. As a rose looked around, a pine tree nearby said, "What a beautiful flower. I wish I was that lovely." Another tree said, "Dear pine, don't be sad. We cannot have everything." The rose turned its head and remarked, "It seems that I am the most beautiful plant in this forest." A sunflower raised its yellow head and asked, "Why did you say that? In the forest, there are many beautiful plants. You are just one of them." The red rose replied, "I see everyone looking at me and admiring me." Then the red rose looked at the cactus and said, "Look at that ugly plant full of thorns." The pine tree said, "Red rose, what kind of talk is this? Who can say that what beauty is? You have thorns too." The proud red rose looked angrily at the pine and said, "I thought you had a good taste. You do not know what beauty is at all. You cannot compare any thorns to that of the cactus." "What a proud flower," thought the trees. The rose tried to move its roots away from the cactus, but it could not move. As the days passed, the red rose looked at the cactus and said insulting things. Like, "This plant is useless. How sorry I am to be his neighbor." The cactus never got upset and he tried to advise the rose, saying, "God did not create any form of life without a purpose." Spring passed and the weather became very warm. Life became difficult in the forest as the plants and animals needed water and no rain fell. The rose began to wilt. One day, the rose saw sparrow sticking its beaks into the cactus and then flying away, refreshed. This was puzzling, and the red rose asked the pine tree what the bird were doing. The pine tree explained that the bird got water from the cactus. "Does it hurt when they make holes?" asked the rose. "Yes, but the cactus do not like to see any bird suffer," replied the pine. Rose opened its eyes in wonder and said, "The cactus has water?" "Yes, you can also drink from it. The sparrow can bring water to you if you ask the cactus for help." The red rose felt too ashamed of its past

0: words. But then it finally did ask the cactus for help. The cactus kindly agreed, and the birds filled their beaks with water and watered the rose's roots. The moral of the story: Rose learned a lesson and never judged anyone by their appearance again.
1: Thank you, Itanchika, for the beautifully presented story. Musical talent. We now present a Veena recital by Sri Ranjani.

0: தேங்க்யூ ஸ்ரீரஞ்சனி ஃபார் த வண்டர்ஃபுல் வீணா ரிசைட்டல். Next, here we have Ira Dubey to deliver a talk on the topic Science in the Age of AI and Space Exploration. 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
1: Good evening to everyone listening to me today. Today, I'm here to share something meaningful. In a way, you'll actually remember. So let's turn up the attention, tune out the distractions, and jump right into today's topic. We are living in one of the most exciting times in human history, a time that earlier generations could only imagine through books and movies. Today, science is moving faster than ever, and we are witnessing two major revolutions at the same time: the rise of artificial intelligence and the growth of space exploration. This is truly science in the age of AI and space. Science has always been the foundation of progress. It has changed the way we live, travel, communicate, and even heal. From electricity to mobile phones, from vaccines to satellites, science has made life easier and safer. But today, science is not only helping us understand the world, it is helping us create new possibilities. When we look around, we can see science everywhere. Even simple things like clean water, electricity, transportation, and modern medicine are all gifts of science. Science has improved human life in ways that we often take for granted. We only realize its value when something stops working. That is why science should not be seen only as a subject in textbooks. Science is a way of thinking. It teaches us to ask questions, find answers, and solve problems logically. Artificial intelligence, or AI, is one of the most powerful inventions of our time. AI is not just robots. It is about machines that can learn pattern, analyze information, and perform tasks intelligently. AI is also present in our daily lives. It helps us unlock our phones, search on the internet, translate languages, and even recommend videos or songs. In education, AI can support learning by giving personalized help. In hospitals, AI can help doctors detect diseases earlier. In businesses, AI improves speed and accuracy. But AI is not magic. It is created by humans. It learns from the data we provide. That is why AI can be helpful. But it can also make mistakes. If wrong information is given, wrong results can come out. This teaches us that technology is powerful. But humans must stay responsible. AI is also changing the future of jobs. Some people feel afraid that AI will replace humans. But instead of fear, we should focus on learning. AI may replace some tasks, but it will also create new opportunities. The students of today must learn how to work with technology, not against it. We must develop skills like creativity,

0: communication, critical thinking, and problem solving, because these are the skills that machines cannot copy easily. But with great power comes great responsibility. AI is a tool, and like every tool, it can be used for good or for harm. If used correctly, it can help humanity. But if used carelessly, it can create problems like misinformation, privacy issues, and unfair decisions. That is why the most important thing is not only how smart AI becomes, but how wisely humans use it. Machines can process data, but only humans can understand emotions, values, and ethics. In today's world, we must be careful about deep fakes, fake news, and cyber scams. AI can create content that looks real even when it is not. That is why science education is important, because science teaches us to question and verify instead of blindly believing everything. Now, along with AI, space science is also growing rapidly. Space exploration is not just about going to Moon or Mars. It is about understanding our planet better. Satellites help us predict weather, track storms, support communication, and even help farmers. Space research also helps us understand climate change, protect Earth, and plan for the future. When we study space, we also learn something important about ourselves. We realize how small Earth is compared to the huge universe. We realize that our problems, fights, and differences are nothing in front of the vastness of space. Space science teaches us unity. It teaches us that Earth is our shared home and we must protect it. India has also made us proud with its achievements in space. Our scientists have shown that with dedication and knowledge, even the biggest dreams can become reality. Every successful mission inspires students like us to believe that science is not only for a few people. Science is for anyone who is curious and hardworking. India's space achievements also teach us an important lesson. We do not need unlimited resources to do great things. We need talent, discipline, teamwork, and vision. Our scientists have proved that smart work and determination can take a country to the top. The most exciting part is when AI and space work together. AI helps scientists analyze huge amounts of space data quickly. It can guide spacecraft, support decision-making, and solve complex problems that humans cannot handle alone. This partnership is shaping the future of science. For example, when a satellite collects data from space, it collects massive information. Humans alone cannot study every detail quickly. AI helps process that information faster, which helps scientists make better decisions. AI can also help in navigation, detecting patterns, and predicting outcomes. So, when AI and space combine, they create possibilities that were impossible earlier. As students, we are not just watching this change. We are the future of it, the next generation of scientists, engineers, doctors, and innovators are sitting in classrooms today. We must learn science not only to score marks, but to build understanding. We must stay curious, ask questions, and think creatively. Most importantly, we must use science to help people, not to harm them. We should also remember that science is not only for toppers. Science is for everyone who is curious. Even a simple question like, why does this happen, can be the beginning of discovery. The future belongs to students who dare to think differently and work hard to turn their ideas into reality. To conclude, science in the age of AI and space is not just about machines becoming smarter or rockets going higher. It is about humanity becoming better through knowledge. AI can expand its intelligence and space can expand imagination. But only humans can add purpose, compassion, and responsibility. The future is bright, and it belongs to students who dream big, work hard, and use science for good. Thank you.
1: Thank you, Ira Dubey, for that insightful and inspiring talk on science in the age of AI and space exploration. With that, we come to the end of today's Buds and Blossoms.

0: 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Prime Minister Narendra Modi has said that India-Japan relations are truly very special and there are many shining examples of the success of the economic partnership. Addressing India-Japan Joint Economic Forum in New Delhi this evening, Mr. Modi said, when Japan's expertise and investment combine with India's speed and scale, the entire world benefits.
1: जो नए साथी इस फोरम के साथ जुड़ रहे हैं, मैं उन्हें भारत जापान सक्सेस स्टोरी का भाग बनने पर हार्दिक बधाई देता हूं. फ्रेंड्स, भारत जापान संबंध वाकई बहुत स्पेशल है. हमारी इकोनॉमिक पार्टनरशिप की सफलता 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फायदा होता है.
0: In her address, Prime Minister of Japan Sanae Takaichi said, among the many areas of cooperation, energy security is one of the most important areas. Earlier, India and Japan today exchanged several agreements in different fields, including economic and energy security, pharmaceuticals, defense and AI. Prime Minister Narendra Modi held annual summit-level talks with his Japanese counterpart Sanae Takaichi in New Delhi this afternoon. Union Minister for Commerce and Industry Piyush Goyal today said that investments have emerged as a key driver of India's strategic partnership with Japan and are expected to further strengthen bilateral ties. Addressing the Indo-Japan strategic dialogue on shaping the Asian century organized by a private television channel, Mr. Goyal said, opportunities are opening up for India's skilled workforce, while the government's focus remains on ensuring equitable development for all under the leadership of Prime Minister Narendra Modi. Petroleum and Natural Gas Minister Hardeep Singh Puri today said that India is rapidly expanding its refinery capacity. Addressing a press conference in New Delhi, Mr. Puri informed that in the next 6 to 12 months, the country's refining capacity will be brought to 300 million metric tons per annum. Talking about India's handling of the situation during the West Asia crisis, Mr. Puri said that for a long time the government controlled the prices of petrol and diesel and reduced the duties imposed on them. Secretary, Ministry of Information and Broadcasting Chanchal Kumar paid a special visit to the exhibition Living Heritage in Metal, Bamboo and Clay, Traditional Utensils of Northeast India at IGNCA in New Delhi today. The exhibition is inspired by Prime Minister Narendra Modi's vision of the Northeast as Ashtalakshmi, highlighting the region's immense cultural richness, natural abundance, spiritual heritage and developmental potential. During the visit, Mr. Kumar appreciated the carefully curated display featuring Longpi pottery from Manipur, Larnai pottery from Meghalaya, bell metal craft from Assam and a diverse range of traditional wooden crafts and basketry from across the Northeast. In view of continuous rainfall in Uttarakhand's Pithoragarh district, the administration has suspended the issuance of inner line permits for the Adi Kailash and Om Parvat Yatra to ensure the safety of pilgrims. Subdivisional Magistrate, that is SDM of Dharchula, Ashish Joshi said that the administration will review the resumption of permit issuance after assessing the prevailing weather conditions. Union Minister of State for Personal, Public Grievances and Pensions Dr. Jitendra Singh said that artificial intelligence is no longer an option but an essential pillar of good governance. He emphasized the importance of using AI responsibly and intelligently. Addressing the valedictory session of the 29th National E-Governance Conference in Jaipur this afternoon, Mr. Singh said that achieving the vision of Viksit Bharat 2047 requires a fundamental shift in administrative thinking. The Ministry of Civil Aviation today launched the Air Suvidha 2.0 portal for Ebola health screening at points of entry across the country. Developed in collaboration with the Directorate General of Health Services and Delhi International Airport Limited, the upgraded digital platform aims to strengthen health surveillance of international travelers through real-time coordination among health, immigration and surveillance agencies for early detection of at-risk passengers. In the FIFA World Cup, Spain will face Austria in a round of 32 match at Los Angeles Stadium in Inglewood tonight. In other round of 32 matches, Portugal will clash with Croatia in Toronto, and that is

0: annum in next 1 year amid West Asia crisis. Center launches Air Suvidha 2.0 portal for Ebola health screening at entry points of international airports across the country. IMD issues red alert for heavy rainfall in parts of western and central India for next 2 to 3 days. And in FIFA World Cup, Spain to take on Austria in round of 32 match in Los Angeles tonight. And now the news in detail. Prime Minister Narendra Modi has said that India-Japan relations are truly very special and there are many shining examples of the success of the economic partnership. Addressing the India-Japan Joint Economic Forum in New Delhi this evening, Mr. Modi said, when Japan's expertise and investment combined with India's speed and scale, the entire world benefits. He said both sides today decided to make the partnership even more dynamic and profound. The Prime Minister said India and Japan today reached agreements on several areas such as economic security, AI, defence and health that will make the partnership futuristic and limitless.
1: जो नए साथी इस फोरम के साथ जुड़ रहे हैं, मैं उन्हें भारत जापान सक्सेस स्टोरी का भाग बनने पर हार्दिक बधाई देता हूं। फ्रेंड्स, भारत जापान संबंध वाकई बहुत स्पेशल है। हमारी इकोनॉमिक पार्टनरशिप की सफलता 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
0: In her address, Prime Minister of Japan, Sanae Takaichi, said, among the many areas of cooperation, energy security is one of the most important areas. Ms. Takaichi said, through the Power Asia Initiative, it is working to translate this vision into a concrete action. On the occasion, both Prime Ministers jointly inaugurated Maruti Suzuki's fourth vehicle manufacturing facility at Kharkhoda in Haryana. Earlier, India and Japan today exchanged agreements in different fields, including economic and energy security, pharmaceuticals and AI. Prime Minister Narendra Modi held annual summit-level talks with his Japanese counterpart Sanae Takaichi in New Delhi this afternoon. Addressing the joint press meet following the talks, Prime Minister Modi said, "Trust is the biggest asset in today's time, and the India and Japan bilateral partnership has stood the test of time." He highlighted that India and Japan are among the world's biggest economies today and a free and open Indo-Pacific is a shared priority for both the countries.
1: आज भारत और जापान दोनों ही विश्व की सबसे बड़ी इकोनॉमीज में से हैं। एक फ्री प्रॉस्परस और रूल्स बेस्ड इंडो-पैसिफिक हमारी साझा प्राथमिकता है। क्षेत्र की सबसे बड़ी डेमोक्रेटिक और मार्केट इकोनॉमीज के रूप में आज हमने कई महत्वपूर्ण पहल की हैं। इनसे हम मिलकर पूरे क्षेत्र में शांति, स्थिरता और प्रगति का मार्ग प्रशस्त करेंगे।
0: Briefing media in New Delhi this evening, Foreign Secretary Vikram Misri said that both leaders recognize that this is a relationship of trust and trust was visible in abundance during the engagements today. He said today's engagements have yielded good results in areas including energy security and economic security.
2: The leaders reflected on the very strong foundation of our bilateral ties across multiple sectors, including trade and investment, economic security, defense, supply chain resilience, technology, innovation, and people-to-people exchanges. And both leaders acknowledged the role that our special strategic and global partnership plays insofar as peace, prosperity, and stability in the Indo-Pacific and even beyond is concerned.
0: India and Japan today agreed to deepen cooperation on strategic crude oil stockpiling, petroleum reserve mechanisms and maritime energy transport value chains. It comes after annual summit-level talks between Prime Minister Narendra Modi and his Japanese counterpart Sanae Takaichi in New Delhi this afternoon. According to a joint statement issued by the Ministry of Petroleum and Natural Gas of India and Japan's Ministry of Economy, Trade and Industry on Energy Resilience, both sides expressed their shared intention to work as responsible powers and major energy-consuming countries in Asia to strengthen energy resilience amid current geopolitical uncertainties.

0: The two sides agreed to cooperate on the strategic stockpiling ecosystem, including sharing knowledge and experience on crude oil and petroleum product reserves, coordination with producing countries, and mechanisms for emergency response and market stabilization. Union Minister for Commerce and Industry Piyush Goyal today said that investments have emerged as a key driver of India's strategic partnership with Japan and are expected to further strengthen bilateral ties. Addressing the Indo-Japan Strategic Dialogue on Shaping the Asian Century, organized by a private television channel, Mr. Goyal said, opportunities are opening up for India's skilled workforce, while the government's focus remains on ensuring equitable development for all under the leadership of Prime Minister Narendra Modi.
1: It's a partnership that has many dimensions. Trade also is an important element of this partnership, particularly given our complementary strengths. What we get from Japan are largely technology-driven products. What we sell to Japan are also value-added products. We are not selling raw materials or intermediates. We're selling high-quality, precision-engineered material, auto component, electronic component. So, in effect, this particular relationship has both the trade and investment dimension. Therefore, I think it's a good partnership.
0: Petroleum and Natural Gas Minister Hardeep Singh Puri today said that India is rapidly expanding its refinery capacity. Addressing a press conference in New Delhi, Mr. Puri informed that in the next 6 to 12 months, the country's refining capacity will be brought to 300 million metric tons per annum. He said that the first greenfield refinery is being established after a gap of 10 years. Talking about India's handling of the situation during the West Asia crisis, Mr. Puri said that for a long time, the government controlled the prices of petrol and diesel and reduced the duties imposed on them. He said that the government always prioritized and focused on the interest of the citizens.
2: We have different projects, including refineries, which are at an advanced stage, and over the next 6 months to 2 years, they will be implemented. Those taken collectively would bring our refining capacity to about 300 million metric tons per annum. Now, this in and of itself is a noteworthy and remarkable figure. But if you see that in the context of what's happening in other parts of the world, it becomes more noteworthy.
0: This is Akashvani giving you the news. For quick news updates round the clock, follow us on our X handle at AIR News Alerts. And for details of these stories and more, log on to our website www.newsoneair.gov.in and download the News on AIR app. The Ministry of Civil Aviation today launched the Air Suvidha 2.0 portal for Ebola health screening at entry points of international airports across the country. Developed in collaboration with the Directorate General of Health Services and Delhi International Airport Limited, the upgraded digital platform aims to strengthen health surveillance of international travellers through real-time coordination among health, immigration and surveillance agencies for early detection of at-risk passengers. The upgraded Air Suvidha 2.0 introduces a fully contactless and paperless health self-declaration system for international arrivals. Union Minister of State for Personnel, Public Grievances and Pensions Dr. Jitendra Singh said that artificial intelligence is no longer an option but an essential pillar of good governance. He emphasized the importance of using AI responsibly and intelligently. Addressing the valedictory session of the 29th National E-Governance Conference in Jaipur this afternoon, Mr. Singh said that achieving the vision of Viksit Bharat 2047 requires a fundamental shift in administrative thinking. India has reiterated its firm stand that terrorism cannot be justified under any circumstances and called for united global action to eliminate the menace. Addressing the UN General Assembly during the adoption of the 9th review of the United Nations Global Counter-Terrorism Strategy, India's permanent representative to the UN, Ambassador Harish Parvathaneni, said, "A terrorist is a terrorist," and emphasized that the counter-terrorism efforts should not be weakened by false equivalences or politicized narratives.
3: India has been a victim of cross-border terrorism for decades. Our people have paid a terrible price, and this experience has shaped India's zero-tolerance approach. Irrespective of any grievance, political cause, or strategic calculation, terrorism in all its forms and manifestations must be condemned unequivocally. India has worked to strengthen the global focus on terror financing. We have supported capacity

0: Building South-South cooperation and strengthening of multilateral frameworks. India believes that counterterrorism should not be hollowed out by false equivalences or politicized narratives.
1: Russia launched drone and missile attack on Ukrainian capital overnight, killing at least 20 civilians and injuring more than 90 others. Damage was recorded in 30 locations across Kyiv, mainly residential buildings and civilian infrastructure. Russia's defense ministry said in a statement that the deadly bombardment was in response to Ukraine's long-range strikes on its civilian infrastructure. In Jammu and Kashmir, the first batch of pilgrims for the Sri Amarnath Ji Yatra today reached the twin base camps at Nunwan in the Pahalgam area of Anantnag district and Baltal in Ganderbal district under tight security. The 57-day pilgrimage to the Holy Cave Shrine was formally flagged off from Jammu in the early hours by Lieutenant Governor Manoj Sinha. The Yatra will officially begin tomorrow and is scheduled to culminate on 28th of August. More from a correspondent.
2: The convoy which departed from Bhagwati Nagar Yatri Nivas in Jammu in the wee hours today crossed into the valley this afternoon under a multi-tier security cover. The first batch comprises of 4,822 Yatris, of which 2,510 are scheduled to trek via Pahalgam route, while 2,312 will take Baltal route early tomorrow morning. Upon reaching the base camps, the Yatris were accorded a warm welcome by the officials of the administration and local residents. Meanwhile, elaborate security arrangements have been made across both routes to ensure smooth and safe conduct of the Yatra. Additional deployments of police, paramilitary forces and army jawans have been stationed along the entire route. In addition, comprehensive arrangements have been put in place, including the establishment of medical facilities, real-time weather monitoring systems and quick response teams at critical locations. Besides extensive CCTV surveillance, RFID-based tracking systems for pilgrims and their vehicles have also been installed. Ishfaq Shah, Akashvani News, Srinagar.
1: The southwest monsoon has further advanced into the entire Delhi, some more parts of Gujarat, remaining parts of Uttar Pradesh, most parts of Madhya Pradesh, Haryana, Punjab and some parts of Rajasthan. IMD has issued a red alert for heavy rainfall in the parts of western and central India for the next 2 to 3 days. However, in Delhi, the sky is likely to remain cloudy with a possibility of light rain over the next 24 hours. In view of continuous rainfall in Uttarakhand's Pithoragarh district, the administration has suspended the issuance of inner line permits for the Adi Kailash and Om Parvat Yatra to ensure the safety of pilgrims. On to sports. In the FIFA World Cup, Spain will face Austria in a round of 32 match at Los Angeles Stadium in Inglewood tonight. In other round of 32 matches, Portugal will clash with Croatia in Toronto, while Switzerland will take on Algeria in Vancouver tomorrow morning. Earlier, Belgium advanced to the round of 16, beating Senegal 3-2 this morning. Co-hosts US also progressed to the round of 16, beating Bosnia and Herzegovina 2-0. And now, before we end the bulletin, the headlines once again. Prime Minister Narendra Modi says India's speed and Japan's expertise will work as driving force for global growth, holds talks with Japanese counterpart Sanae Takaichi in New Delhi. India and Japan announce energy partnership to strengthen strategic oil reserves and maritime transport resilience. Government to expand oil refining capacity to 300 million metric tons per annum in next 1 year amid West Asia crisis. Center launches Air Suvidha 2.0 portal for Ebola health screening at entry points of international airports across the country. IMD issues red alert for heavy rainfall in parts of western and central India for next 2 to 3 days. And in FIFA World Cup, Spain to take on Austria in round of 32 match in Los Angeles tonight. That is all in the news at 9. Good night.
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4: 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The participants are Skanth Ranjan Tayal, former ambassador, and Anubha Rohatogi, anchor.
3: Ambassador Tayal, welcome to Akashvani's Spotlight program.
5: Thank you.
3: Ambassador Tayal, my first question to you is that Japanese Prime Minister Sanae Takaichi is in India on a 3-day visit for the 16th India-Japan Annual Summit,

0: How significant is the bilateral relationship between the two nations, especially in the increasingly uncertain and fluid global arena?
1: If one looks at the global arena, the strategic equations, the ongoing wars between Russia and Ukraine, continuing uncertainties in West Asia, US-Iran war, closure of Strait of Hormuz, these are very difficult times. And in this, Asian economies, Asian countries have been particularly adversely affected because of the closure of the Strait of Hormuz. In this background, a very positive signal is the continued, very strong relationship between India and Japan, which has a very marked influence on bilateral economies as well as on regional stability and tranquility and peace. India-Japan relationship is a dependable relationship because, as our Prime Minister said, it is anchored on trust, shared values, and strategic convergence.
0: Right. Several MOUs were signed today in the presence of Prime Minister Modi and Prime Minister Takaichi. According to you, which are the most significant agreements from the perspective of both India and Japan?
1: In my view, the most important are the joint declaration on economic security, then the joint statement on cooperation in artificial intelligence, because that is the buzzword, that is the way the world is changing very rapidly, artificial intelligence and how to integrate it in the economic growth of one's country is a very important question. And of course, the joint statement on energy resilience, as both India and Japan are major importers of crude oil as well as gas and are dependent on imports of these very vital energy ingredients.
0: During the joint declaration today, Prime Minister Modi highlighted that India and Japan are among the world's biggest economies today, and a free and open Indo-Pacific is a shared priority for both countries. Let's first listen to what the Prime Minister said.
2: Prime Minister Takaichi ki yatra se, hum apni special strategic and global partnership ke naye adhyay ki shuruaat kar rahe hain. Friends, aaj Bharat aur Japan dono hi vishw ki sabse badi economies mein se hain. Ek free, प्रॉस्परस और रूल्स बेस्ड इंडो पैसिफिक हमारी साझा प्राथमिकता है. क्षेत्र की सबसे बड़ी डेमोक्रेटिक और मार्केट इकोनॉमीज के रूप में आज हमने कई महत्वपूर्ण पहल की हैं. इनसे हम मिलकर पूरे क्षेत्र में शांति, स्थिरता और प्रगति का मार्ग प्रशस्त करेंगे.
0: Ambassador Tayal, before departing for New Delhi, the Japanese Prime Minister had also spoken about making efforts towards a free and open Indo-Pacific framework. How do you view the statements of the two Prime Ministers?
1: Free and open Indo-Pacific is a very, very important principle which the two Prime Ministers have emphasized. What we have seen in the past 10, 15 years is that China is trying to increase its control over South China Sea, which impedes free and open movement of ships. And it is also increasing its naval footprint, both in Pacific and Indian Ocean regions. And in the last few months, the world has seen how Iran has used Strait of Hormuz as a strategic weapon, and it has adversely affected the world supply of energy, particularly crude oil and gas, and it has more adversely affected countries of Asia.
0: Right.
1: So the principle of free and open Indo-Pacific with complete freedom of sea lines is a very important principle to be pursued, followed by the two countries.
0: Japanese Prime Minister Sanae Takaichi also addressed the joint declaration today along with Prime Minister Modi. So before we take this discussion further, let's listen into one of her statements.
3: You called me a beautiful younger sister, Prime Minister Modi. We confirmed that we are on the same page and developed this relationship as brother and sister. Japan and India must leverage our respective strengths to become stronger and more prosperous together. In the midst of international affairs in disarray, the establishment of such intercomplementary cooperative relationship has become ever more important. To deepen the strategic

0: cooperation between Japan and India. Our two countries share the vision on the profile of international order we should establish under the current international situation. I recently announced the updated FOIP, Free and Open Indo-Pacific, which focuses on self-reliance and resilience to realize FOIP. On the other hand, Prime Minister Modi positions the ocean as a shared space that supports regional stability and growth and is promoting the Mahasagar, the Great Ocean Initiative, for countries across the Indian Ocean to defend their sovereignty and the sea through their own efforts, which is perfectly aligned with FOIP. Thus, we agreed to deepen the strategic cooperation between Japan and India to achieve such common goals. Expansion of maritime security cooperation is especially important for regional peace and stability.
1: Ambassador Tayal, technology emerged as one of the centerpieces of the summit today, and India and Japan today issued a joint statement in the field of AI. So how can India's software strengths and Japan's manufacturing expertise complement each other in AI and advanced technologies?
2: If we look at Japan-India cooperation in the last 3 decades, it has been majorly in the transportation sector, the metros in different countries, Suzuki investment in India, and also the DMIC, Delhi-Mumbai Industrial Corridor, and of course, the new bullet train between Mumbai and Ahmedabad. Now it is, the relationship is in a transformative situation where the global economy is rapidly moving towards new technologies. And that is being piloted by artificial intelligence. So for future challenges of economic growth, it is very important that whichever country controls artificial intelligence, is dominant in artificial intelligence, they will be ahead in this global race of economic growth. And there, India and Japan have very strong complementarities. Japan is very strong in hardware, in semiconductors, and India is very strong in software, in talent, in skills. And the two countries together can take the lead in the future development of artificial intelligence.
1: India and Japan have also prepared a joint roadmap for economic security, and Prime Minister Modi highlighted that during the joint press declaration. Ambassador Tayal, through this joint economic roadmap, India and Japan aim to strengthen supply chain resilience in several sectors, including semiconductors. Now, given the fact that India possesses sizable reserves of several critical minerals, and Japan has world-leading expertise in metallurgy, battery technology, and advanced material processing, would you say that this is a win-win situation for both, this kind of a roadmap, especially in reducing dependence on supply chains?
2: Supply chain resilience emerged as a major issue first because of COVID situation when global supply chains were disrupted. And later, the world realized that in critical minerals and the industrial magnets, China has got almost 90% of the global supplies and is in a position to misuse this monopoly. And in that context, economic security has become a very important new issue of concern, both to India and Japan. And Japan has earlier also been under pressure from China when under some bilateral disputes, China had stopped the supply of critical minerals to Japan. So Japan is already taking steps to have alternate supplies. And India will also become a partner with Japan. Japan is exploring the critical minerals from Australia and refining them in Malaysia. In that endeavor, India will also now become a partner, as India has good reserves of several critical minerals, monazite, sands have minerals. And Japan has very good metallurgy and technology to refine those minerals to extract critical elements. So this will be a win-win situation both for India and Japan to strengthen the supply of critical minerals both for India and Japan.
1: We also heard the Prime Minister talking about the importance of energy security, and the geopolitical developments of the last few months have indeed shown us, the entire world, the importance of

0: energy security. So, in this context, how do you view the India-Japan biogas initiative signed today between New Delhi and Tokyo?
1: Both India and Japan are major importers of both LNG and crude oil, and there is an attempt to have alternate sources of energy, and biogas is a very important source of alternate energies. India is already working a lot in solar energy, very major achievements India has mastered. So, and in biogas going forward, the cooperation between India and Japan, joint research and implementation of projects would help in meeting the energy requirements, present as well as future, of both India and Japan.
0: Japan is one of India's largest foreign investors. The two have set a target of 10 trillion yen in investment from Japan to India and to double the number of Japanese companies operating in India over the next decade. How will this target give a boost to not just the Indian economy, but to the region, given that India and Japan are two of the major economies in Asia?
1: Japan is already the fifth largest global investor in India with a cumulative investment of more than $43 billion. Last year it was about $4 billion. And today the agreements were more than about 120 which have been signed, MOUs between different companies, also will have a total investment of more than $12 billion. So it is both India and Japan are Asia's second and third largest economies. And when they work together with this investment, the rate of growth will increase not only of India and Japan, but as all economic activity these days is globalized, there is export and import of components and raw materials and sale of products, and the economic growth of the entire Indo-Pacific region will get a boost by this collaboration between India and Japan and major Japanese investments in India.
0: Right, Ambassador Tayal, in the field of defense, the two nations have made an agreement on the first co-development project. What is this project and what is its significance?
1: There is a naval radio antenna called Unicorn that will be developed together and manufactured jointly. And this is just the beginning, as there is a agreement to work for co-development and co-production of defense platforms as well as defense equipment. There is a huge potential in this area, as India is a large consumer, and India also has a very large research and development capacity in defense equipment. And Japan also is similarly very well advanced in many sectors of defense production and equipment. So this is a new area, and a very good beginning has been made with this naval radio antenna called Unicorn, which will be manufactured jointly.
0: Ambassador Tayal, thank you so much for joining Akashvani's Spotlight program and sharing your views on this issue.
1: Thank you very much.
2: You were listening to a discussion on India-Japan's special strategic partnership, new opportunities in trade, technology and security. The participants were Skand Ranjan Tayal, former ambassador, and Anubha Rohatogi, anchor. This program was produced and presented by the News Services Division of Akashvani.
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1: This is Akashvani. In the program Insights, now we bring you a discussion on electric mobility driving India's green growth. The participants are Ronendra Singh, senior journalist, and Meghna Bose, anchor.
2: Good evening, listeners. Welcome to today's Insights. India's electric mobility journey is gathering momentum. At ASSOCHAM's National Conference on Electric Mobility, Building India, an Electric Mobility Hub for Viksit Bharat, policymakers, industry leaders and experts came together to discuss the roadmap for accelerating EV adoption, strengthening manufacturing capabilities and building a sustainable mobility ecosystem for the future. As India pushes towards green growth, questions remain around charging infrastructure, battery supply chains, affordability, and the role that electric mobility can play in curbing pollution. To understand where India's EV transition stands today and what lies ahead, we're joined by senior journalist Ronendra Singh. Sir, welcome to Akashvani.
3: Thank you, Meghna.
2: My first question to you, sir, would be, how has India's EV mobility changed in the recent years?
3: A lot of things have changed in the electric vehicle industry in the recent past, especially in the last 2 years when FAME scheme was continued from 2019-2014.

0: and then it was subsumed with the PME Drive scheme in 2024, which continued till March 31st this year.
1: Mm.
0: I mean, some of the components is still in the way out, as especially the PM e-trucks and PM electric ambulances, because there aren't much manufacturers who could manufacture till now. The electric three-wheelers timeline has been extended till 31st of this month, especially the e-rickshaws and e-three-wheelers, to meet the demand. And apart from that, also charging stations have been coming out even on national highways under the scheme. And not only that, there are individual schemes from various states. For example, there was Uttar Pradesh when they also came out with zero registration tax for electric vehicles and electric strong hybrid cars. And also states like Gujarat, Maharashtra, Delhi, and now Delhi EV policy has come out, which is also welcomed by many players in the industry.
1: Coming to the ASSOCHAM conference, as we all know that today's ASSOCHAM conference is titled Building India on an Electric Mobility Hub for Viksit Bharat. What is the significance of this conference?
0: Significance of this conference was to highlight what all the industry and stakeholders are doing in this sector, because not only the electric vehicle players, but there are MSMEs and even small-time businesses have to come all together to this journey of electric vehicles in the future. And also companies like JBM has been doing well in their electric buses, and Ashok Leyland, and also Tata's also. As a whole, the government also wants all these players to come together and work on the future roadmap, because to achieve the Viksit Bharat target, we have to have all the mechanisms in place. And also the advisor to the Prime Minister, Mr. Tarun Kapoor, also today said, you know, we have to low down, cut on our dependence on oil imports from outside. And not only that, local manufacturing of the batteries and, you know, battery packs for the electric vehicle industry, because till now we are still dependent on the imports from China.
1: Sir, at the conference, there were also discussions around green growth, resilient infrastructure, circular economy, and localization. Which of these, in your view, will ultimately determine whether India's EV transition succeeds or struggles?
0: It's not that we are not succeeding, but we are succeeding in many ways. And to speak about circular economy, because everyone is involved in this industry, from a small time component maker to the large vehicle makers. And because of that only, the government is also promoting scrapping of older vehicles, so that with that incentive, people can buy new electric vehicles to run on the road, and also charging stations and newer technologies to cut down on imports of cells, so that we can manufacture the cells here. And also there are a lot of critical minerals which are being worked out, so that we can mine those critical minerals within India itself and promote the electric vehicle journey going forward.
1: One of the key messages also from the conference was that electric mobility is not about replacing petrol and diesel vehicles, but also about creating an entire sustainable ecosystem. So how important is this shift in thinking?
0: It is very important to this industry, but one major hiccup in this, so to say, the industry is that, you know, the generation of power, because most of our power grids are still dependent on coal, and so that's why we are talking about higher range and better raw materials used in the electric vehicles, because and it is a technology which is new, and there are a lot of research being worked out on this also, like to the battery charging infrastructure is there, but it doesn't consume much of the power from the power grids. And because if we depend on coal, then there's no point of talking about circular economy, because then it will be a wastage again on this. And that's why a lot of companies are now working on recycling of these batteries, and these battery packs come in cells. If they can, in future, if there are like 50 cells in a car, then if they can replace two or three of them, and again, whichever cells are working, they can just replace with three or four more, and then again, it can run as a new, all new car. So that kind of research and innovations are happening around the world, and also in India, it is taking place among a lot of players in the country.
1: The government is actually positioning electric mobility as a key pillar of Viksit Bharat 2047. In your view, is India's EV transition primarily an environmental mission or also an industrial strategy?
0: I think it could be both, because there are some players who are pushing for electric vehicles, and there are some players who want the, without we jumping directly into EV, there should be in between something like the strong hybrid, because that is the step forward. Like, you can go from petrol diesel to a strong hybrid car, which is also environment friendly, then we can go directly to EVs. Replacing petrol diesel or ICE vehicles directly with EV could hamper a lot of components, as well as all the whole industry, so to say, because that will impact a lot of jobs, a lot of

0: factories could, come a time when they have to shut down, maybe. That's why they are also working, and they are also, looking at opportunities to work with at least some of the players who are into electric vehicles. In countries like Europe or US, they have also cut down on their plans. Like earlier, the European car makers had targeted, like they had made a deadline that by 2030, all our vehicles will be EVs. But now they have also changed that plan because of the non-availability of the all this technology, and as well as people who can't depend on EVs always, because the range anxiety is still there. And even if you have a fast charger on the highways, if you don't have much greater in number, then you have to wait like 1 or 2 hours more in your journey, so which doesn't make sense. So that's why they prefer then a strong hybrid or a ICE vehicle for that.
1: So you mentioned Delhi government's new policy. So the Delhi government has recently announced a 15,000 crore EV policy with incentives, scrapping benefits, and plans for 32,000 charging points. What stands to you about this policy?
0: As of now, when it was in a draft stage, there were a lot of opposition from the industry saying, the solution that we already have doesn't, pollute much to the city, especially from two-wheelers. There are around 1.3 crore two-wheelers on Delhi's road, and as per their report, they only pollute around 7% of the total pollution in the city, as compared to industrial, which is around 30%. And also the BS6 norms, when it came out, these are much more cleaner and much more environmental friendly for the roads. So that's why they argued, saying like, you directly stopping the registration of two-wheelers from 2028 is hampering the industry in a large way. The cabinet has already approved, and it is already applicable from 1st July. I mean, the incentives and all. So, and the Chief Minister of Delhi, Rekha Gupta ji, has also mentioned, saying like, until 31st March, if you register your two-wheelers, you can still run for another 15 years. So you don't have to worry. So I think we still have, 2-3 years to see, and, it when it's being implemented, then only we'll see the real picture of what happens then. Because till then, you are free to buy all the ICE two-wheelers, and you can right on the roads.
1: All right, so what steps is the government taking to make India an EV hub? Can you talk about some of the schemes that the government has rolled out?
0: PM eDrive scheme was there, where there were incentives given to the customers as well as the manufacturers. And one big scheme of the government is the PLI scheme on components, where make localization here of the electric vehicles and their components, you'll be given some incentives. So that is running well. And also there are manufacturers who are already exporting electric vehicles from India. They've already started, like Maruti Suzuki India has launched the e-Vitara, and it before launching it for domestic market, they had already exported to European countries and West Asia. So there are other companies also who are making here in India and exporting. We even two-wheelers, Hero MotoCorp has already started exporting the electric Vida, their brand, to other countries. Likewise, like if you are exporting to around 80, 90 countries already, so automatically, the EVs they make also will go to those markets in the future. And it's already being started.
1: My next question to you would be that India has announced multiple schemes in this aspect, from FAME to PM eDrive to battery manufacturing incentives, and now industry leaders are talking about making India a global EV hub. Sir, are we at a defining moment in India's mobility story?
0: We are already, and especially with the help of, technology partnerships with a lot of global companies. Like I was giving you example of Hero MotoCorp, it has tied up with, whether it is in the country, whether it is Ather or Euler Motors, or for global markets, they already have a partnership with Harley-Davidson. And also they have invested in Zero Motorcycle, which is a California-based electric motorcycle player. And Hero is going to launch two new products, which will be made in India in one of their factories, and will be launched in India for not only for Indian market, but as well as for the export markets. So likewise, there are other companies who are also making here, like whether it is Japanese companies or Korean companies, they all have all the technology and they are bringing it here. And to showcase, they already have launched some of the vehicles here by the means of, direct import, which is like completely built in it, just to showcase that to Indians that, we can make such cars and which are global products. And if we do that in India, I mean, we can, they all have their factories here. They can always export from the Indian market.
1: The environment minister spoke about ensuring that ecology and economy progress together. Do you think India's EV strategy is striking the right balance between environmental goals and economic growth?
0: I think the electric vehicle market is still nascent in the country, and as per the government plans, the kind of schemes and policies they are rolling out, it is to churn out a lot of positive things for the electric vehicle

0: industry. And not only that, I mean the kind of highways which are being constructed, the infrastructure, and not only in urban markets, in the rural markets also these kind of vehicles are getting traction. And especially if you compare with urban area where there are a lot of misconceptions or against the setting up of infrastructure because of the high-rise building or the RWAs which don't allow some of their neighbors to to set up a charging station because of the it is fire hazard. So that kind of hiccups will be there in urban areas. But if you talk about rural areas where a lot of people have their own garages next to their houses, so there the companies don't find difficulty in putting up their charging infrastructure because most of the companies are right now, especially the car makers, are right now giving charging infrastructure as part of the car or the vehicle, as and some of them are free of cost. So they're installing that, their engineers are coming, they're checking all the wire harnessing of the houses and all the lines, and then only when they feel that it is safe, then only they allow them to put up the charger there. But in urban areas there are some hiccups and there are some concerns around people, because if you put like in a high-rise building, if you put like in a parking center like two, three charging station, then it could be a fire hazard to them. So
1: Absolutely.
0: that's why it is a challenging for some of the players there.
1: What emerging technologies, solid state batteries, hydrogen fuel cells, battery swapping, or AI-driven charging networks should India be watching closely, sir,
0: They
1: for the
0: are
1: future?
0: watching, and already there are some works because we most of the companies are have their global presence, and a lot of companies are acquiring global companies in those areas too. So they are working on that. And for example, for hydrogen cars, there are technologies available in the world, and like Koreans have a lot of strength in the hydrogen fuel cells, and they are also showcasing their vehicles here, which could like we are just waiting for some good policies there so that they can also bring those kind of vehicles in the country.
1: As the country works towards cleaner transportation, stronger manufacturing capabilities, and sustainable economic growth, the success of this transition will depend on continued collaboration between policymakers, industry, and consumers alike. Thank you, Ronendra sir, for providing us with your wonderful insights.
0: Thank you, Ben.
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0: This is Akashwani. The news read by Anuja Kumar. Prime Minister Narendra Modi has said that India-Japan relations are truly very special and there are many shining examples of the success of the economic partnership. Addressing the India-Japan Joint Economic Forum in New Delhi this evening, Mr. Modi said, when Japan's expertise and investment combine with India's speed and scale, the entire world benefits. He said both sides today decided to make the partnership even more dynamic and profound. The Prime Minister said, India and Japan today reached agreements on several areas such as economic security, AI, defence and health that will make the partnership futuristic and limitless.
1: भारत जापान संबंध वाकई बहुत स्पेशल है. हमारी इकोनॉमिक पार्टनरशिप की सफलता के कई उज्जवल उदाहरण है. अभी अभी हमने हरियाणा के खरखोदा में मारुति सुजुकी के नए प्लांट का उद्घाटन किया. जब जापान की एक्सपर्टीज और इन्वेस्टमेंट भारत के स्पीड और स्केल के साथ जुड़ती है तो पूरी दुनिया को फायदा होता है.
0: In her address, Prime Minister of Japan Sanae Takaichi said, among the many areas of cooperation, energy security is one of the most important areas. Ms. Takaichi said, through the

0: Power Asia initiative, it is working to translate this vision into a concrete action. On the occasion, both Prime Ministers jointly inaugurated Maruti Suzuki's fourth vehicle manufacturing facility at Kharkoda in Haryana. India and Japan today agreed to deepen cooperation on strategic crude oil stockpiling, petroleum reserve mechanisms and maritime energy transport value chains. It comes after annual summit-level talks between Prime Minister Narendra Modi and his Japanese counterpart Sanae Takaichi in New Delhi this afternoon. According to a joint statement issued by the Ministry of Petroleum and Natural Gas of India and Japan's Ministry of Economy, Trade and Industry on energy resilience, both sides expressed their shared intention to work as responsible powers and major energy-consuming countries in Asia to strengthen energy resilience amid current geopolitical uncertainties. Petroleum and Natural Gas Minister Hardeep Singh Puri today said that India is rapidly expanding its refinery capacity. Addressing a press conference in New Delhi, Mr. Puri informed that in the next 6 to 12 months, the country's refining capacity will be brought to 300 million metric tons per annum. He said that the first greenfield refinery is being established after a gap of 10 years. The Ministry of Civil Aviation today launched the Air Suvidha 2.0 portal for Ebola health screening at entry points of international airports across the country. Developed in collaboration with the Directorate General of Health Services and Delhi International Airport Limited, the upgraded digital platform aims to strengthen health surveillance of international travellers through real-time coordination among health, immigration and surveillance agencies for early detection of at-risk passengers. The upgraded Air Suvidha 2.0 introduces a fully contactless and paperless health self-declaration system for international arrivals. The southwest monsoon has further advanced into the entire Delhi, some more parts of Gujarat, remaining parts of Uttar Pradesh, most parts of Madhya Pradesh, Haryana, Punjab and some parts of Rajasthan. The IMD has issued a red alert for heavy rainfall in the parts of western and central India for the next 2 to 3 days. However, in Delhi, the sky is likely to remain cloudy with a possibility of light rain over the next 24 hours. In Ukraine, 21 people were killed and 90 others were injured in a massive drone and missile strikes overnight by Russia on capital Kyiv. Damage was recorded in 30 locations across Kyiv, mainly residential buildings and civilian infrastructure. Russia's defense ministry said the deadly bombardment was in response to Ukraine's long-range strikes on its civilian infrastructure. In the FIFA World Cup, Spain will face Austria in a round of 32 match at Los Angeles Stadium in Inglewood tonight. In other round of 32 matches, Portugal will clash with Croatia in Toronto, while Switzerland will take on Algeria and Vancouver tomorrow morning. And that is the end of this news bulletin.
1: नमस्कार आकाशवाणी से विश्व दर्पण के साथ मैं भवतारिणी मुख्य समाचार प्रधानमंत्री नरेंद्र मोदी ने कहा भारत के विकास की गति और जापान की विशेषज्ञता वैश्विक आर्थिक वृद्धि के लिए प्रेरक शक्ति का काम करेगी 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
1: 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फायदा होता है।
0: In her address, Prime Minister of Japan Sanae Takaichi said, among the many areas of cooperation, energy security is one of the most important areas. Ms. Takaichi said, through the Power Asia initiative, it is working to translate the vision into a concrete action. On the occasion, both the Prime Ministers jointly inaugurated Maruti Suzuki's fourth vehicle manufacturing facility at Kharkhoda in Haryana. Earlier, India and Japan today exchanged agreements in different fields, including energy and economic security, pharmaceuticals and AI. Prime Minister Modi held annual summit-level talks with his Japanese counterpart in New Delhi this afternoon. Addressing the joint press meet following the talks, Prime Minister Modi said, "Trust is the biggest asset in today's time, and the India and Japan bilateral partnership has stood the test of time." He highlighted that India and Japan are among the world's biggest economies today, and a free and open Indo-Pacific is a shared priority for both the countries.
1: आज भारत और जापान दोनों ही विश्व की सबसे बड़ी इकोनॉमीज में से हैं। एक फ्री, प्रॉस्परस और रूल्स बेस्ड इंडो-पैसिफिक हमारी साझा प्राथमिकता है। क्षेत्र की सबसे बड़ी डेमोक्रेटिक और मार्केट इकोनॉमीज के रूप में आज हमने कई महत्वपूर्ण पहल की हैं। इनसे हम मिलकर पूरे क्षेत्र में शांति, स्थिरता और प्रगति का मार्ग प्रशस्त करेंगे।
0: Briefing media in New Delhi this evening, Foreign Secretary Vikram Misri said, "Today's engagements have yielded good results in areas including energy security and economic security."
2: The leaders reflected on the very strong foundation of our bilateral ties across multiple sectors, including trade and investment, economic security, defense, supply chain resilience, technology, innovation, and people-to-people exchanges. And both leaders acknowledged the role that our special strategic and global partnership plays insofar as peace, prosperity, and stability in the Indo-Pacific and even beyond is concerned.
0: India and Japan today agreed to deepen cooperation on strategic crude oil stockpiling, petroleum reserve mechanisms and maritime energy transport value chains. It comes after annual summit-level talks between Prime Minister Narendra Modi and his Japanese counterpart Sanae Takaichi in New Delhi this afternoon. According to a joint statement issued by the Ministry of Petroleum and Natural Gas of India and Japan's Ministry of Economy, Trade and Industry on Energy Resilience, both the sides expressed their shared intention to work as responsible powers and major energy-consuming countries in Asia to strengthen energy resilience amid current geopolitical uncertainties. The two sides agreed to cooperate on the strategic stockpiling ecosystem, including sharing knowledge and experience on crude oil and petroleum product reserves, coordination with producing countries, and mechanisms for emergency response and market stabilization. This is Akashvani. 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We bring you the top international news and updates from around the globe. India's long-standing proposal for the Comprehensive Convention on International Terrorism has received renewed support at the United Nations General Assembly. The ninth review of the UN Global Counterterrorism Strategy, adopted by 140 votes, has urged the member states to make every effort to finalize the convention proposed by India over three decades ago. Addressing the UN General Assembly, India's permanent representative to the UN, P. Harish, said the absence of a universally agreed legal framework weakens global counterterrorism efforts. He stressed that there should be no double standards in tackling terrorism and called for holding perpetrators, financiers and sponsors accountable.
3: India has been a victim of cross-border terrorism for decades. Our people have paid a terrible price, and this experience has shaped India's zero-tolerance approach. Irrespective of any grievance, political cause or strategic calculation, terrorism

0: racism in all its forms and manifestations must be condemned unequivocally. India has worked to strengthen the global focus on terror financing. We have supported capacity building, South-South cooperation, and strengthening of multilateral frameworks. India believes that counter-terrorism should not be hollowed out by false equivalences or politicized narratives.
1: The UN has asked Pakistan to reverse the reconstructions that undermined the integrity of two historical sites in Takshashila, a UNESCO World Heritage Site, or these would be placed on the agency's danger list. UNESCO, the cultural arm of the UN, in a recent meeting warned senior government officials that it would delist Takshashila from its World Heritage List if the actions were not reversed. In Ukraine, 21 people were killed and 90 others were injured in massive drone and missile strikes overnight by Russia on capital Kyiv. Damage was recorded in 30 locations across Kyiv, mainly residential buildings and civilian infrastructure. Russia's defense ministry said in a statement, the deadly bombardment was in response to Ukraine's long-range strikes on its civilian infrastructure. Ukraine's increasingly frequent and large-scale attacks on Russia, described by President Volodymyr Zelensky as a 40-day blitz, have primarily targeted oil refineries, triggering a fuel crisis in Russia more than 4 years after the war between Kyiv and Moscow began. Governor of Bihar, Lieutenant General retired Syed Atta Hasnain, and Minister of State for External Affairs Pavitra Margarita will visit Iran tomorrow to attend the funeral ceremony of the late Supreme Leader of Iran, Grand Ayatollah Syed Ali Khamenei. Ministry of External Affairs said, the high-level representation in the ceremony underscores the importance of civilizational ties, including people-to-people connection between the two countries, providing a robust foundation to political and economic engagements. In the FIFA World Cup, Spain will face Austria in a round of 32 match at Los Angeles Stadium in Inglewood tonight. In other round of 32 matches, Portugal will clash with Croatia in Toronto, while Switzerland will take on Algeria in Vancouver tomorrow morning. Earlier, Belgium advanced to the round of 16, beating Senegal 3-2 this morning. Co-host US also progressed to the round of 16, beating Bosnia and Herzegovina 2-0. US will take on Belgium in round of 16 on 7th of July. Last night, England defeated the Democratic Republic of the Congo 2-1. England will face co-host Mexico in the round of 16 on the 6th of July. France, Norway, Canada, Morocco, Brazil and Paraguay have also entered the round of 16. And now before we close, here are the highlights of the bulletin. Prime Minister Narendra Modi says India's speed and Japan's expertise will work as driving force for global growth, holds talks with Japanese counterpart Sanae Takaichi in New Delhi. India and Japan announce energy partnership to strengthen strategic oil reserves and maritime transport resilience. India's proposal for comprehensive convention on international terrorism gains renewed support at UN General Assembly. 21 people killed in Ukraine in massive drone and missile strikes by Russia. And in FIFA World Cup, Spain to take on Austria in the round of 32 match in Los Angeles tonight. And with that, we conclude tonight's World News Bulletin. For more updates, stay tuned to Akashvani. Good night.

Good evening, folks. This is Akashvani Chennai, and you're listening to 100.1 FM Gold, where every broadcast is a celebration of music that has stood the test of time. I am Dinakaran Singaravelu, and it's a pleasure to have you with me for the next 30 minutes as we revisit an era when songs were crafted with patience, melodies flowed effortlessly, and every lyric had a story to tell. The classics have a remarkable gift. They don't demand our attention, they earn it. Decades after they were first recorded, they continue to resonate because they speak a language that never grows old, the language of emotion. And so we begin the show with this 1974 classic that became one of Barry White's most memorable hits. With his unmistakably deep voice and lush orchestral arrangements, Barry White transformed a simple love song into an irresistible romantic anthem.

0: and get enough of your love.
1: I've heard people say that too much of anything is not good for you, baby. But I don't know about that. There's many times that we've loved and we've shared love and made love. It doesn't seem to me like it's enough. It's just not enough, baby. It's just not enough.

Welcome back. You're listening to the Western Music Hour on 100.1 FM Gold. I'm Dinakaran Singaravelu, and it's wonderful to have your company as we continue our journey through the golden pages of music history. Coming up is this upbeat pop track by Cliff Richard. The song carries an optimistic message about finding love naturally without forcing it. Even after decades in the music industry, Cliff proved he could still deliver fresh melodies while retaining the warmth and charm that made him one of the world's most enduring entertainers. Fall in love with you.

Quite the opposite of Cliff Richard's song, we now have Karen Carpenter's gentle, heartfelt vocals that brought a unique tenderness to this composition. While the lyrics humorously warn about the disappointments of romance, Karen's sincere delivery gives the song a bittersweet charm. It remains one of the many timeless recordings that showcase the Carpenter's elegant musical style. I'll Never Fall in Love Again.

Andy Williams's rich baritone adds remarkable depth to the song, making it one of his standout recordings of the 70s. Its poetic lyrics compared a lonely life to a solitary game of cards, creating a powerful emotional image.

Released in 1966, Summer Wind is one of Frank Sinatra's most elegant recordings. Originally a German song, it was adapted into English and became a timeless standard. The lyrics beautifully compare the passing of a summer romance to a gentle breeze, arriving softly, lingering briefly, and disappearing with the changing seasons. Summer Wind.

Daybreak is one of Barry Manilow's most joyful and energetic songs. And like many of his famous ballads, this track celebrates new beginnings, optimism, embracing each day with enthusiasm.

This laid-back 1971 hit became Lobo's breakthrough single, inspired by the carefree spirit of traveling with someone you love and a faithful dog. The song celebrates freedom, simplicity, and life's small adventures. Me, you, and a dog named Boo.

The next track is Under the Man in the Moon by Engelbert, and with that, it's a wrap on the show. Thank you for tuning in, and it's always a privilege to share these timeless songs with you. And until we meet again, take good care of yourself, keep a song in your heart, and remember that some melodies are forever. This is Dinakaran Singaravelu signing off. Good night.

0: Earlier, India and Japan today exchanged agreements in different fields, including economic and energy security, pharmaceuticals and AI. India and Japan today agreed to deepen cooperation on strategic crude oil stockpiling, petroleum reserve mechanisms and maritime energy transport value chains. It comes after annual summit-level talks between Prime Minister Narendra Modi and his Japanese counterpart Sanae Takaichi in New Delhi this afternoon. According to a joint statement issued by the Ministry of Petroleum and Natural Gas of India and Japan's Ministry of Economy, Trade and Industry on Energy Resilience, both the sides expressed their shared intention to work as responsible powers and major energy-consuming countries in Asia to strengthen energy resilience amid current geopolitical uncertainties. Petroleum and Natural Gas Minister Hardeep Singh Puri today said that India is rapidly expanding its refinery capacity. Addressing a press conference in New Delhi, Mr. Puri informed that in the next 6 to 12 months, the country's refining capacity will be brought to 300 million metric tons per annum. He said that the first greenfield refinery is being established after a gap of 10 years. Union Minister for Jal Shakti C.R. Patil today reiterated that the rejuvenation of River Ganga is a shared national responsibility, requiring sustained collaboration among central ministries, state governments, urban local bodies, scientific institutions and local communities. The minister said this while chairing the 19th meeting of the Empowered Task Force, that is ETF, on River Ganga. He emphasized that strengthening sewage infrastructure, promoting reuse of treated wastewater and conserving wetlands and biodiversity will collectively accelerate the vision of an Aviral and Nirmal Ganga. He added that these acts will also ensure long-term water security and ecological resilience across the Ganga basin. Vice President C.P. Radhakrishnan interacted with 40 participants of MP Lead Fellows at Uparashtrapati Bhavan today. In his address highlighting the importance of constitutional values, Mr. Radhakrishnan said, "Democracy flourishes when citizens uphold their duties along with their rights." The Vice President urged the fellows to learn with curiosity, innovate fearlessly, and remain committed to the larger national interest, expressing confidence that the MP Lead Fellowship would nurture future nation builders committed to a developed and self-reliant India. The Ministry of Civil Aviation today launched the Air Suvidha 2.0 portal for Ebola health screening at entry points of international airports across the country. The upgraded digital platform aims to strengthen health surveillance of international travelers through real-time coordination among health, immigration and surveillance agencies for early detection of at-risk passengers. And that is the end of this news bulletin.
1: अब सुनिए आज शाम 6:30 बजे प्रसारित मार्केट मंत्र कार्यक्रम का पुनः प्रसारण।

0: doubling the number of Japanese companies operating in India. Now, while this is obviously very good news for India, but overall, if you look at it, India and Japan are one of two of the most important economies in the Asian region. So how would it benefit not just the two countries, but even the whole area, the Asia as per se?
1: It has already been happening, Anu. Scooter production, they don't cater. I'm talking about Japanese.
0: Yes.
1: They're not just here, they get exported. So that can be that success story, that template can be replicated all through.
0: Right.
1: And also important is, sometimes some of these large enterprises, they also spawn a lot of smaller
0: Yes.
1: enterprises, So if we need to have small businesses that will get, become very large. So some of these auto parts manufacturers who were with Maruti, they used to be so small. Now with the growth of Maruti, they have become extremely
0: Yes.
1: large. So that is the kind of model. Apart from there are other models
0: Yes,
1: also
0: of
1: be
0: course.
1: simultaneously that have to be followed. But for Japan, we are seeing this very successful template which can be happily replicated.
0: Right, let's move on to the next story. Petroleum and Natural Gas Minister Hardeep Singh Puri today said that India is rapidly expanding its refinery capacity. Addressing a press conference in New Delhi, Mr. Puri informed that in the next 6 to 12 months, the country's refining capacity will be brought to 300 million metric tons per annum. He said that the first greenfield refinery is being established after a gap of 10 years. A very, very quick comment from you then on this development about India expanding its refinery capacity.
1: With growth, they have to do it. The good part is that these are the capabilities of our refineries are now world recognized. We
0: Yes.
1: have some of the best refineries in the world.
0: Right. Let's now look at the prices of commodities. Global crude oil prices declined today. Investors weighed signs of progress in indirect negotiations between US and Iran, easing concerns about potential disruptions to crude supplies. Brent crude was trading 1.6% down at $70.41 per barrel. West Texas Intermediate crude was trading 1.9% down at $67.28 per barrel when reports last came in. Udayan, a very good news, of course, from India's point of view, obviously, because we have a very big our import, bill is very big when it
2: Bilkul.
0: comes to crude oil. So, again, are we looking at hopefully prices may be coming down? All that's all in the future.
1: Maybe it'll probably have to play out. The situation is still fluid, but it's not getting worse.
0: Yes.
1: So that for listeners of this program who want to know about markets react to bad news
0: Yes.
1: or uncertainty. So that is not happening. We will take this. We will take this. And because all the doomsday things that were being said by some people,
0: Yeah.
1: it just turned out that it was just a bad dream. Let's
0: Thankfully.
1: hope it turns out like that.
0: Right. And let's now have a look at the gold and silver prices. In the Indian bullion market, 24 karat gold was trading marginally up at 1,44,960 rupees per 10 grams, while silver was trading 0.5% up at 2,31,320 rupees per kilogram a short while ago.
2: मल्टी कमोडिटी एक्सचेंज में अगस्त अनुबंध वाला सोना 0.1% की तेजी के साथ 1,44,540 रुपए प्रति 10 ग्राम पर था और सितंबर अनुबंध वाली चांदी आधे प्रतिशत की बढ़त के साथ 2,31,443 रुपए प्रति किलोग्राम पर 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

0: 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He said that the first greenfield refinery is being established after a gap of 10 years. Union Minister for Jal Shakti C.R. Patil yesterday reiterated that the rejuvenation of River Ganga is a shared national responsibility requiring sustained collaboration among central ministries, state governments, urban local bodies, scientific institutions and local communities. The minister said this while chairing the 19th meeting of the Empowered Task Force on River Ganga. He emphasized that strengthening sewage infrastructure, promoting reuse of treated wastewater and conserving wetlands and biodiversity will collectively accelerate the vision of an Aviral and Nirmal Ganga. He added that these acts will also ensure long-term water security and ecological resilience across the Ganga basin. Vice President C.P. Radhakrishnan interacted with 40 participants of MP Lead Fellows at Uprashtrapati Bhavan yesterday. In his address highlighting the importance of constitutional values, Mr. Radhakrishnan said, "Democracy flourishes when citizens uphold their duties along with their rights." The Vice President urged the fellows to learn with curiosity, innovate fearlessly, and remain committed to the larger national interest, expressing confidence that the MP Lead Fellowship would nurture future nation builders committed to a developed and self-reliant India. In Jammu and Kashmir, the first batch of pilgrims for the Sri Amarnath Ji Yatra yesterday reached the twin base camps at Nunwan in the Pahalgam area of Anantnag district and Baltal in Ganderbal district under tight security. The 57-day pilgrimage to the Holy Grave Shrine was formally flagged off from Jammu in the early hours by Lieutenant Governor Manoj Sinha. In the FIFA World Cup, Spain will take on Austria in a round of 32 match at the Los Angeles Stadium in Inglewood, US at 12:30 a.m. Indian Standard Time. In other round of 32 matches, Portugal will clash with Croatia in Toronto, Canada today at 4:30 a.m. IST. And that is the end of this news bulletin.
1: நேரம் நள்ளிரவுக்கு பின் 12:10. ஆகாஷ்வாணி, நீங்கள் கேட்டுக்கொண்டிருப்பது சென்னை வானொலியின் 100.1 FM கோல்டு வழங்கிக் கொண்டிருக்கும் நிகழ்ச்சிகள். ஒலிக்கவிருப்பது இரவின் மடியில். இன்றைய நிகழ்ச்சியில் உன்னால் முடியும் தம்பி, ஏறுமுனை ஆகிய படங்களிலிருந்து பாடல்களை கேட்கவிருக்கிறோம். முதலில் ஒலிவிழா வருவது உன்னால் முடியும் தம்பி படத்திலிருந்து பாடல்கள்.

0: 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Prime Minister Narendra Modi has said that India-Japan relations are truly very special and there are many shining examples of the success of the economic partnership. Addressing the India-Japan Joint Economic Forum in New Delhi yesterday, Mr. Modi said, "When Japan's expertise and investment combine with India's speed and scale, the entire world benefits." He said, "Both sides today decided to make the partnership even more dynamic and profound." The Prime Minister said, "India and Japan reached agreements on several areas such as economic security, AI, defense and health that will make the partnership futuristic and limitless."
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0: In her address, Prime Minister of Japan Sanae Takaichi said, among the many areas of cooperation, energy security is one of the most important areas. Ms. Takaichi said, through the Power Asia initiative, it is working to translate this vision into a concrete action. On the occasion, both Prime Ministers jointly inaugurated Maruti Suzuki's fourth vehicle manufacturing facility at Kharkhoda in Haryana. India and Japan agreed to deepen cooperation on strategic crude oil stockpiling, petroleum reserve mechanisms and maritime energy transport value chains. It comes after annual summit-level talks between Prime Minister Narendra Modi and his Japanese counterpart Sanae Takaichi in New Delhi yesterday. According to a joint statement issued by the Ministry of Petroleum and Natural Gas of India and Japan's Ministry of Economy, Trade and Industry on energy resilience, both sides expressed their shared intention to work as responsible powers and major energy-consuming countries in Asia to strengthen energy resilience amid current geopolitical uncertainties. Petroleum and Natural Gas Minister Hardeep Singh Puri yesterday said that India is rapidly expanding its refinery capacity. Addressing a press conference in New Delhi, Mr. Puri informed that in the next 6 to 12 months, the country's refining capacity will be brought to 300 million metric tons per annum. He said that the first greenfield refinery is being established after a gap of 10 years. Union Minister for Jal Shakti C.R. Patil yesterday reiterated that the rejuvenation of River Ganga is a shared national responsibility requiring sustained collaboration among central ministries, state governments, urban local bodies, scientific institutions and local communities. The minister said this while chairing the 19th meeting of the Empowered Task Force on River Ganga. He emphasized that strengthening sewage infrastructure, promoting reuse of treated wastewater and conserving wetlands and biodiversity will collectively accelerate the vision

0: of an Avarul and Nirmal Ganga. He added that these acts will also ensure long-term water security and ecological resilience across the Ganga basin. Vice President C.P. Radhakrishnan interacted with 40 participants of MP Lead Fellows at Uprashtrapati Bhavan yesterday. In his address highlighting the importance of constitutional values, Mr. Radhakrishnan said, "Democracy flourishes when citizens uphold their duties along with their rights." The Vice President urged the fellows to learn with curiosity, innovate fearlessly, and remain committed to the larger national interest, expressing confidence that the MP Lead Fellowship would nurture future nation builders committed to a developed and self-reliant India. In Sikkim, a delegation of the Parliamentary Standing Committee on Home Affairs visited Nathula Pass yesterday as part of a two-day official visit to the state. Upon arriving at Nathula Pass, the delegation was accorded a warm welcome by General Officer Commanding Black Cat Division, Major General Ashish Negi. The delegation interacted with army officers and received a comprehensive briefing on border management and national security. In Jammu and Kashmir, the first batch of pilgrims for the Sri Amarnath Ji Yatra yesterday reached the twin base camps at Nunwan in the Pahalgam area of Anantnag district and Baltal in Gandharbal district under tight security. And that is the end of this news bulletin.
1: நேரம் 1:10. ஆகாஷ்வாணி, நீங்கள் கேட்டுக்கொண்டிருக்கும் சென்னை வானொலியின் எஃப்எம் கோல்டில் அடுத்த இடம் பெறுவது நினைவில் என்றவை நிகழ்ச்சி. இதில் தேன்மழை, முகராசி, பெற்றால்தான் பிள்ளையா ஆகிய படங்களிலிருந்து பாடல்கள். முதலில் நாம் கேட்கவிருப்பது தேன்மழை படத்திலிருந்து பாடல்கள்.

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1: This is Akashvani. The news read by Ashish. Prime Minister Narendra Modi has said that India-Japan relations are truly very special and there are many shining examples of the success of the economic partnership. Addressing the India-Japan Joint Economic Forum in New Delhi yesterday, Mr. Modi said, when Japan's expertise and investment combine with India's speed and scale, the entire world benefits. He said both sides today decided to make the partnership even more dynamic and profound. The Prime Minister said India and Japan reached agreements on several areas such as economic security, AI, defense and health that will make the partnership futuristic and limitless.
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1: In her address, Prime Minister of Japan Sanae Takaichi said, among the many areas of cooperation, energy security is one of the most important areas. Ms. Takaichi said, through the Power Asia initiative, it is working to translate this vision into a concrete action. On the occasion, both Prime Ministers jointly inaugurated Maruti Suzuki's 4th vehicle manufacturing facility at Kharkhoda in Haryana. India and Japan agreed to deepen cooperation in strategic crude oil stockpiling, petroleum reserve mechanisms and maritime energy transport value chains. It comes after annual summit level talks between PM Modi and his Japanese counterpart Sanae Takaichi in New Delhi yesterday. According to a joint statement issued by the Ministry of Petroleum and Natural Gas of India and Japan's Ministry of Economy, Trade and Industry on Energy Resilience, both sides expressed their shared intention to work as responsible powers in major energy-consuming countries in Asia to strengthen energy resilience amid current geopolitical uncertainties. Petroleum and Natural Gas Minister Hardeep Singh Puri yesterday said that India is rapidly expanding its refinery capacity. Addressing a press conference in New Delhi, Mr. Puri informed that in the next 6 to 12 months, the country's refining capacity will be brought to 300 million metric tons per annum. He said that the first greenfield refinery is being established after a gap of 10 years. Union Minister for Jal Shakti C.R. Patil yesterday reiterated that the rejuvenation of River Ganga is a shared national responsibility requiring sustained collaboration among central ministries, state governments, urban local bodies, scientific institutions and local communities. The minister said this while chairing the 19th meeting of the Empowered Task Force on River Ganga. He emphasized that strengthening sewage infrastructure, promoting reuse of treated wastewater and conserving wetlands and biodiversity will collectively accelerate the vision of an Aviral and Nirmal Ganga. He added that these acts will also ensure long-term water security and ecological resilience across the Ganga basin. Vice President C.P. Radhakrishnan interacted with 40 participants of MP Lead Fellows at Uparashtrapati Bhavan yesterday. In his address highlighting the importance of constitutional values, Mr. Radhakrishnan said, democracy flourishes when citizens uphold their duties along with their rights. The Vice President urged the fellows to learn with curiosity, innovate fearlessly and remain committed to the larger national interest, expressing confidence that the MP Lead Fellowship would nurture future nation builders committed to a developed and self-reliant India. In Jammu and Kashmir, the first batch of pilgrims for the Sri Amarnath Ji Yatra yesterday reached the twin base camps at Nanwan in the Pahalgam area of Anantnag district and Baltal in Gandharbal district under tight security. The 57-day pilgrimage to the Holy Cave Shrine was formally flagged off from Jammu in the early hours by Lieutenant Governor

0: Prime Minister Narendra Modi has said that India-Japan relations are truly very special and there are many shining examples of the success of the economic partnership. Addressing the India-Japan Joint Economic Forum in New Delhi yesterday, Mr. Modi said, when Japan's expertise and investment combine with India's speed and scale, the entire world benefits. He said both sides today decided to make the partnership even more dynamic and profound. The PM said India and Japan reached agreements on several areas such as economic security, AI, defense and health that will make the partnership futuristic and limitless.
1: जो नए साथी इस फोरम के साथ जुड़ रहे हैं, मैं उन्हें भारत जापान सक्सेस स्टोरी का भाग बनने पर हार्दिक बधाई देता हूं। फ्रेंड्स, भारत जापान संबंध वाकई बहुत स्पेशल है। हमारी इकोनॉमिक पार्टनरशिप की सफलता 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
0: In her address, Prime Minister of Japan, Sanae Takaichi, said among the many areas of cooperation, energy security is one of the most important areas. Ms. Takaichi said, through the Power Asia initiative, it is working to translate this vision into a concrete action. On the occasion, both PMs jointly inaugurated Maruti Suzuki's fourth vehicle manufacturing facility at Kharkhoda in Haryana. India and Japan agreed to deepen cooperation on strategic crude oil stockpiling, petroleum reserve mechanisms and maritime energy transport value chains. It comes after annual summit-level talks between Prime Minister Narendra Modi and his Japanese counterpart Sanae Takaichi in New Delhi yesterday. According to a joint statement issued by the Ministry of Petroleum and Natural Gas of India and Japan's Ministry of Economy, Trade and Industry on Energy Resilience, both sides expressed their shared intention to work as responsible powers and major energy-consuming countries in Asia to strengthen energy resilience amid current geopolitical uncertainties. Petroleum and Natural Gas Minister Hardeep Singh Puri yesterday said that India is rapidly expanding its refinery capacity. Addressing a press conference in New Delhi, Mr. Puri informed that in the next 6 to 12 months, the country's refining capacity will be brought to 300 million metric tons per annum. He said that the first greenfield refinery is being established after a gap of 10 years. Union Minister for Jal Shakti C.R. Patil yesterday reiterated that the rejuvenation of River Ganga is a shared national responsibility requiring sustained collaboration among central ministries, state governments, urban local bodies, scientific institutions and local communities. The minister said this while chairing the 19th meeting of the Empowered Task Force on River Ganga. He emphasized that strengthening sewage infrastructure, promoting reuse of treated wastewater and conserving wetlands and biodiversity will collectively accelerate the vision of an Aviral and Nirmal Ganga. He added that these acts will also ensure long-term water security and ecological resilience across the Ganga basin. Vice President C.P. Radhakrishnan interacted with 40 participants of MP Lead Fellows at Uprashtrapati Bhavan yesterday. In his address, highlighting the importance of constitutional values, Mr. Radhakrishnan said, democracy flourishes when citizens uphold their duties along with their rights. The Vice President urged the fellows to learn with curiosity, innovate fearlessly and remain committed to the larger national interest, expressing confidence that the MP Lead Fellowship would nurture future nation builders committed to a developed and self-reliant India. In Jammu and Kashmir, the first batch of pilgrims for the Sri Amarnath Ji Yatra yesterday reached the twin base camps at Nanwan in the Pahalgam area of Anantnag district and Baltal in Gandharbal district under tight security. The 57-day pilgrimage to the Holy Cave Shrine was formally flagged off from Jammu in the early hours by Lieutenant Governor Manoj Sinha. The Yatra will officially begin today and is scheduled to culminate on August 28. In the FIFA World Cup, Spain defeated Austria 3-0 in their round of 32 match at Los Angeles Stadium in Inglewood, California to advance to the round of 16. Mikel Oyarzabal put Spain ahead in the 36th minute before Pedro Porro doubled the lead in the 66th. Oyarzabal completed his brace with an 89th minute goal to seal the victory. And that is the end of this news bulletin.
2: நேரம் 3:10. பண்பலை 100.1 FM கோல்ட் அலைவரிசையில் நேயர்கள் இனி கேட்க இருப்பது இனிய ராகம். இந்நிகழ்ச்சியில் பண்டிட் சிவகுமார் சர்மா அவர்களின் சந்தூர் இசை கேட்க இருக்கிறோம்.

0: With India's speed and scale, the entire world benefits. He said both sides today decided to make the partnership even more dynamic and profound. The Prime Minister said India and Japan reached agreements on several areas such as economic security, AI, defense and health that will make the partnership futuristic and limitless.
1: जो नए साथी इस फोरम के साथ जुड़ रहे हैं मैं उन्हें भारत जापान सक्सेस स्टोरी का भाग बनने पर हार्दिक बधाई देता हूं। फ्रेंड्स भारत जापान संबंध वाकई बहुत स्पेशल है हमारी इकोनॉमिक पार्टनरशिप की सफलता के 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होता है
0: In her address, Prime Minister of Japan, Sanae Takaichi, said, among the many areas of cooperation, energy security is one of the most important areas. Ms. Takaichi said, through the Power Asia initiative, it is working to translate this vision into a concrete action. On the occasion, both Prime Ministers jointly inaugurated Maruti Suzuki's fourth vehicle manufacturing facility at Kharkoda in Haryana. India and Japan agreed to deepen cooperation on strategic crude oil stockpiling, petroleum reserve mechanisms and maritime energy transport value chains. It comes after annual summit-level talks between Prime Minister Narendra Modi and his Japanese counterpart Sanae Takaichi in New Delhi yesterday. According to a joint statement issued by the Ministry of Petroleum and Natural Gas of India and Japan's Ministry of Economy, Trade and Industry on Energy Resilience, both sides expressed their shared intention to work as responsible powers and major energy-consuming countries in Asia to strengthen energy resilience amid current geopolitical uncertainties. Petroleum and Natural Gas Minister Hardeep Singh Puri yesterday said that India is rapidly expanding its refinery capacity. Addressing a press conference in New Delhi, Mr. Puri informed that in the next 6 to 12 months, the country's refining capacity will be brought to 300 million metric tons per annum. He said that the first greenfield refinery is being established after a gap of 10 years. Union Minister for Jal Shakti, C.R. Patil, yesterday reiterated that the rejuvenation of River Ganga is a shared national responsibility requiring sustained collaboration among central ministries, state governments, urban local bodies, scientific institutions and local communities. The minister said this while chairing the 19th meeting of the Empowered Task Force on River Ganga. He emphasized that strengthening sewage infrastructure, promoting reuse of treated wastewater and conserving wetlands and biodiversity will collectively accelerate the vision of an Aviral and Nirmal Ganga. He added that these acts will also ensure long-term water security and ecological resilience across the Ganga basin. Vice President C.P. Radhakrishnan interacted with 40 participants of MP Lead Fellows at Uparashtrapati Bhavan yesterday. In his address highlighting the importance of constitutional values, Mr. Radhakrishnan said, democracy flourishes when citizens uphold their duties along with their rights. The Vice President urged the fellows to learn with curiosity, innovate fearlessly and remain committed to the larger national interest, expressing confidence that the MP Lead Fellowship would nurture future nation builders committed to a developed and self-reliant India. In Jammu and Kashmir, the first batch of pilgrims for the Sri Amarnath Ji Yatra yesterday reached the twin base camps at Nanwan in the Pahalgam area of Anantnag district and Baltal in Ganderbal district under tight security. The 57-day pilgrimage to the Holy Cave Shrine was formally flagged off from Jammu in the early hours by Lieutenant Governor Manoj Sinha. The Yatra will officially begin today and is scheduled to culminate on August 28th. And that is the end of this news bulletin.
2: நேரம் 4:10 பண்பலை 100.1 FM கோல்ட் அலைவரிசையில் நேயர்கள் இனி கேட்க இருப்பது
3: பொங்கும் மங்களம். திருத்தணி சிஎஸ் வெங்கடேஷ் லு அவர்களின் நாகஸ்வர இசை கேட்கலாம். கே எஸ் திருநாவுக்கரசு அவர்கள் தவில். முதலில் வந்தே நிசமகம். ஹம்சத்வனி ராகத்தில் மைசூர் வாசுதேவாச்சார் சாகித்யம், ஆதிதாளம்.

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1: Prime Minister Narendra Modi and his Japanese counterpart Sanae Takaichi have unequivocally and strongly condemned terrorism and violent extremism in all its forms and manifestations, including cross-border terrorism from Pakistan. In the India-Japan annual summit joint statement, both leaders condemned in the strongest terms the terrorist attack in Pahalgam, Jammu and Kashmir on 22nd April last year. They also noted the United Nations Security Council Monitoring Team report of 29 July 2025 mentioning the resistance front. They also condemned in the strongest terms the terror incident in Delhi on 10th November last year. The two prime ministers reiterated their commitment to advancing cooperation among like-minded countries towards the shared goal of a resilient and prosperous Indo-Pacific. Petroleum and Natural Gas Minister Hardeep Singh Puri yesterday said that India is rapidly expanding its refinery capacity. Addressing a press conference in New Delhi, Mr. Puri informed that in the next 6 to 12 months, the country's refining capacity will be brought to 300 million metric tons per annum. He said that the first greenfield refinery is being established after a gap of 10 years. Union Minister for Jal Shakti, C.R. Patil, yesterday reiterated that the rejuvenation of River Ganga is a shared national responsibility requiring sustained collaboration among central ministries, state governments, urban local bodies, scientific institutions and local communities. The minister said this while chairing the 19th meeting of the Empower Task Force on River Ganga. He emphasized that strengthening sewage infrastructure, promoting reuse of treated wastewater and conserving wetlands and biodiversity will collectively accelerate the vision of an Aviral and Nirmal Ganga. Vice President C.P. Radhakrishnan interacted with 40 participants of MP Lead Fellows at Uprashtrapati Bhavan yesterday. In his address, highlighting the importance of constitutional values, Mr. Radhakrishnan said, democracy flourishes when citizens uphold their duties along with their rights. The Vice President urged the fellows to learn with curiosity, innovate fearlessly and remain committed to the larger national interest, expressing confidence that the MP Lead Fellowship will nurture future nation builders committed to a developed and self-reliant India. In Ukraine, 27 people have been killed and 90 others were injured in massive drone and missile strikes by Russia on capital Kyiv. Damage was recorded in 30 locations across Kyiv, mainly residential buildings and civilian infrastructure. Russia's defense ministry said in a statement the deadly bombardment on Wednesday night was in response to Ukraine's long-range strikes on its civilian infrastructure. In the FIFA World Cup, Spain defeated Austria 3-0 in their round of 32 match at Los Angeles Stadium in Inglewood, California to advance to the round of 16. Mikel Oyarzabal put Spain ahead in the 36th minute before Pedro Porro doubled the lead in the 66th. In the ICC Women's T20 World Cup, hosts England defeated South Africa by 40 runs in the second semi-final at the Kennington Oval in London to set up a title clash with Australia. And that is the end of this news bulletin.
2: நேரம் 5:10 நிமிடம். பண்பலை 100.1 FM கோல்ட் அலைவரிசை நிகழ்ச்சிகளை நாம் கேட்டுக்கொண்டிருக்கிறோம். இந்த அலைவரிசையில் இனி ஒலிக்க இருப்பது புலரும் பொழுது.